All right, y'all. Let me tell you about what we have been listening to. We started tonight's set off with a track by Symphonia. You and Me, that's the dub version. Thanks again to my mom and dad for buying that record for me. Pretty sweet. After that, we heard Janis Christie, One Love, also the dub version. After that, we heard Detroit with a Y. That one was called Physical Lover. After that, we heard Chrome, Finger Trip Theme, followed by Chocolate, It's That East Street Beat. That's the dub mix of that song as well. Then we heard Shannon, Give Me Tonight, dub mix. Then we heard one of my favorites, Debbie Deb, Searchin', followed by Michelle Wallace, Jazzy Rhythm. That's actually what we're hearing right now, Michelle Wallace, Jazzy Rhythm. I've got time for about 30 more minutes, and then we're going to have Jerry coming in with his fantastic show, Without a Net Radio. So stay tuned, don't go anywhere, and thank you for listening to WYXR 91.7 FM Memphis.

All right, y'all, let me tell you about those tracks from the second half of tonight's show. Let's see, top of the second set was Leon Love, Once Is Not Enough, the dub version of that one, followed by Zaina, On the Upside, also dub version. Then we heard Trinaire, All Night. That was a remixed version, sort of just like an alternate mix from the A-side. After that, the only relatively contemporary track in the mix was Lego Welt. That one was called Arpi, Our Modular Friend. And after that we heard Retta Hughes with Crisis. And right now we are listening to Tallulah Moon. Hold on a sec, let me get the name of this one. It's called If You Want Love, Tallulah Moon. And that's all the time I've got for tonight. I know I told you earlier, don't go anywhere because Jerry's here. And he's got a big old bag of records. So it's going to be good. Got about 2 more minutes until Jerry time. Thanks for listening. 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

0: Hey, y'all. Happy Sunday night. Thanks for listening to the radio. This is Jerry. I'm going to play you some songs. Thank you, Ben. Yeah, I love the show you just played right there. And speaking of love the show you played, I love the one you played last night I got to go see.
1: Thank you.
0: Yeah, absolutely. That was Hail Maria we just heard right there. Yeah, with All Alone. And started it off with... I already forgot. What did we just play? The Pretty Things, Roadrunner, of course. And we got Mongo San Maria doing a good instrumental of Proud Mary right here behind me. And yeah, I got a whole bunch of new records, old records, but me and the kids went on a trip the past couple weeks and spent a lot of time bumming through old record stores in Atlanta and East Tennessee and other places and picked up all these and a few even on Summer Avenue, you know, after I got back this week. And so these are all new vinyls that picked up in the last couple weeks, plus that one cassette right there from Hail Maria. And gonna be hearing some Chuck Berry coming on here in a sec. The Man and the Donkey. And yeah, all kinds of good times we have in here on the 277th episode of Without a Net Radio. Thanks for listening. Here we go.

This one called The Letter.

Hey, yeah, all right, here we go, here we go. You've been listening to the songs. WYXR 91.7 FM, coming to you from beautiful Midtown Memphis, Tennessee. This is Jerry. Hey, so let me tell you real quick. That's Marcy Levy and Robin Gibb right there with Help Me. I love that. That's a new favorite of mine. Before that, we heard the Five Stair Steps with Getting Better. That's right. Got another Beatles cover going behind me right now by Mongo Santa Maria doing Get Back. Before Five Stair Steps doing Getting Better, we heard Alex Chilton doing a live version of The Letter. Had David Johansen Group in there, also live, doing a killer cover of Build Me Up Buttercup. Billy Preston saving us from the failed Leon and Mary Russell attempt. But Billy Preston coming in there with Everybody Looks, Some Kind of Music. And we had to kind of switch it up right there because, yeah, Mary and Leon, just their kind of music just wasn't working tonight. It worked at home. Different needle. Anyway, we're going to hear the Jackson 5 next. Like I said at the top of the show, all the stuff we're playing tonight, records that picked up in the last couple weeks while me and my kids were out wandering around record stores in Atlanta and other places. And anyway, yeah, got a lot of good stuff. So we're going to hear Mama Got a Brand New Thing coming on right now from the Jackson 5. And stick around because got other stuff too. All right, here we go. Thanks for listening.

Well, all right. Patty Smith played fine right there. I don't know what was going on with Brian Perry a minute ago, but we're going to try to play These Foolish Things on this other turntable and see if that needle might be working a little bit better. And if not, we're going to move on to Sequentron. All right. Appreciate you rolling with all the ups and downs and stuff that plays good and stuff that don't play good right here on WYXR 91.7 FM. Having fun doing this for you. Here we go.

Well, hey, that worked a lot better over there. That's Brian Ferry right there with These Foolish Things. I had a failed attempt on that one earlier on this turntable here that failed on Brian Ferry's doing just fine on this Quintron record. This is the only one that I didn't pick up myself on my recent trips to various vintage and thrift stores and record stores around the Southeast. My friend Boo picked this one up in New Orleans for me on her trip recently. Then we're going to hear I Hear Voices from Quintron. But let me tell you what else we played while I'm over here on the mic. I got all kinds of stuff picked out tonight. I don't know what all I'm going to end up playing now because my timing's all off with stuff not working. So, all right, so here we go. We heard the Patti Smith Group in there with Pissing in the River. Tom Tom Club with their cover of Femme Fatale. I was so excited to find that record right there. The Boom Boo Chaboom Boo record from 87. I've never seen that one before. Only pictures of it. Before that, from the Times Square compilation, that was Desmond Child and Rogue with The Night Was Not. There was a big long one in there. Jackson 5, Mama Got a Brand New Thing. All right, so I Hear Voices on right here. And if you like all the voices you've been hearing on WYXR tonight, without a net, and whatever shows you've been listening to, remember, go to that website, WYXR.org. 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We need a turntable. 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We can only work with what you give us, you know? So we appreciate all you can give us. All right, here we go. Thanks for listening. Got a lot of music to go.

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Without a Net Radio, episode number 277. These are all the records I picked up over the last few weeks. Rummages around thrift stores, record stores, antique stores. Around Memphis, Atlanta, Pigeon Forge, Nashville, some other places. I can't remember where we all got them. Me and the kids been out running around. Henry spent most of the time skateboarding, but me and Lulu hit up the shops. Anyway, this is what we got. And more stuff, too. I didn't even bring the CDs. We got Oregon going on behind me now, right now with the Rapids from 1983. But yeah, we just wrapped up the hip-hop set right there with Africa and Bambaataa and the Soul Sonic Force with Planet Rock. Busy Bee before that with I Don't Play. MCA. Drum Machine from 1985. We had Fresh Gordon in there with I Believe in Music. Rob Bass, Turn It Out. Curtis Blow, 8 Million Stories. I was really excited to find that record. And Heavy D and the... Oh, wait, I missed one. I Run DMC, Walk This Way. And Heavy D and the Boys, Mr. Big Stuff. Covering Memphis's Gene Knight, of course. Great stack sample in there. Well, I might have to leave something out. But we had some issues with one of these turntables over here. But we're going to hear some Oregon, some Gene Ammons, some Rahsaan Roland Kirk, and maybe some Ramsey Lewis. Who knows? All right. Well, appreciate you listening. Skips and all.

All right, people listening to the radio. I think Ramsey Lewis has got to take us on out to the end here. Down by the Riverside. That's Gene Emmons we heard a second ago. Angel Eyes, one of my favorite songs. I love that one. Yeah, Johnny Hammond on organ. Mel Waldron, piano there. Doug Watkins. Art Taylor. That's a great lineup. Hey, so I had some other stuff too, but I had a record player kind of funky over here. Slowed down a little bit. But hey, we all you got next week. So I'll bring some back. We'll play the rest. And some more stuff too. And I think Bruce might have got the record player fixed over here. hopefully, coming up on all over the place, you'll be hearing some beautiful Brazilian music with no problems and no skips. Maybe. We'll see. But anyway, that's Freeform Radio for you. WYXR, 91.7 FM. Really appreciate you listening. Don't forget, you need to make a donation to that website. That's a good idea. We need you. Keep all this stuff operating well and be able to put together all the programs and whatnot that we do for you all year long. You are the community and community radio, so do what you got to do there. Thanks for listening. Do it again next week. I'll play you some different songs. All right, till then, have a good one. Take care of yourself. Take care of your friends. Don't forget to feed the pets.

All right, you're listening to All Over the Place with Bruce and Jesse. Unfortunately, Jesse is out tonight, so I'm going to be limping along on my own with a lot of stuff I'm calling exotica, borderline, maybe. Hope you enjoy it. WYXR 91.7.

0: Greetings, traveler, and welcome to another edition of Audio Quest Log here on WIXR 91.7, your one-stop shop for fantasy ambient, dungeon synth, and ethereal new age music. We're going to go ahead and dive into the narrative. Back to the Eternal Tavern that sits above all else. Upon a mountain summit, where the surrounding valley is blanketed with clouds like snow. Travelers don't seek it. They never notice the rising slope of their path. But they find their way there nonetheless. On a clear summer evening, the air inside the tavern was golden and warm. The drunk had already passed out with a chessboard on his chest and a cheese board in his stomach. The tavern maid sharpened her knife. She enjoyed the sound of it, and the barkeep washed his sets of steins, ready for the inevitable, a new wandering patron. The door opened, and the man who entered looked to be quite tired. His coat was long and soaked at the hem, and he carried no sword and no walking stick, only a satchel and a bundle wrapped in cloth. "May I sit here?" he asked politely.
1: "If you tell us your story," replied the barkeep.
0: "I was the bridge keeper of Ravittide.

You are listening to Audio Quest Log here on WIXR 91.7. And we just heard a trail guide with the track Flowing. And before that we heard from Rune Song with Past the Riverside Ruins. And we're now listening to Eternal. Visitors at the Eternal Tavern tend to let their stories unfold like the songs of old, a liturgy of self-reflection, a ritual of introspection. The man said that he had guarded the bridge for over 4 decades, not because of his belief in borders or kingdoms or tolls. He did it because someone had to do it. And because his wife, Leona, loved the house nearby, the one with the dark green shutters, surrounded by lilacs. He had met her before he ever saw the bridge. She was a school teacher then, in a village too small to matter to the cartographers. And she loved studying about faraway places. And they believed that one day they would visit them all. Together. But duty, he said, loves to disguise itself as purpose. The years passed. Leona baked bread in the mornings and painted in the afternoons. The keeper counted caravans and logged travelers. He noted when the river swelled. Over time, their priorities changed, and their ambitions to seek the world were hidden away. And they never crossed the very bridge they kept. Then came the storm.

You are listening to Audio Quest Log here on WIXR 91.7. And we just heard from Frostguard with The Crystal Waters of Nimrodel. And before that, The Vyment River by Norman Plex. And just before that, we heard The Penumbral Grove by Malphite. A black gale. An evil wind howled down the river gorge like a pack of wolves. The bridge moaned and lanterns shattered. A merchant's cart spilled its contents. Grain, oil, and a terrified boy. The keeper and his wife ran onto the bridge and tied themselves to a post to drag the boy back to safety. But in the days that followed, Leona grew ill. Not all at once, but she slowly became smaller. And the bridge keeper buried her on the hill overlooking the ravine. No tombstone, just the lilacs. "I stayed because she loved the home," he told the tavern. "But I never gave her the world that I promised. And once she was gone, it felt dishonest to cross the bridge without her." The barkeep poured him another drink, no charge. And the maid, who usually had something sharp to say, just nodded. He placed the cloth bundle gently on the bar, and inside was a carved piece of the bridge's railing. A keepsake from a threshold never crossed. Then without fanfare, he stood and thanked them all for the warmth.

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We have one more track this evening. Thank you for joining me. I'll be back next Sunday. Rest well, travelers. Tomorrow begins another week. And always remember, these melodies are ripe with magic.

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What's going on, y'all? This is Charles from Tangent Radio. I wanted to stop by to tell you a couple of things about how our show works. We go by three laws: sine, cosine, and tangent. 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I cosign the artist shaping what's next, and we go off on a little bit of a tangent to discover the future of music before it hits that mainstream. 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

0: Hey now. It's your pal Robert Gordon from Tuesday Afternoons at the Idle Hour. I don't know how to work the controls. I don't know what I'm going to play. And no one's going to make you listen. See you there.
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Up next, we've got Lilac Wine by Arooj Aftab and Beck. 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

It's The Drop here on WYXR 91.7 FM Memphis. I'm your host, with the intern. I hope you're ready for a nice and hot summer day today. It's going to be sunny. It's going to be a high of 96 today. So please be careful when you're going outside. Make sure you're checking that UV index. Make sure you're staying hydrated. If you're doing yard work today, if you're going out to play pickleball with your friends or something, make sure you're staying hydrated and make sure you don't get burnt. Because neither of those things are very good. You gotta hydrate or you're gonna dehydrate. That's what I used to hear at camp all the time. Wise words. We got some fun music coming up here. We've got Buffalo Springfield up next. We've got the Sleevines coming up. We've got The Cure. Isaac Hayes. Should be fun stuff. I'll be talking to y'all a little bit later on about what all is going to be going on tonight in Memphis, what events you can catch. But for now, Buffalo Springfield with Mr. Soul here on WYXR 91.7 FM Memphis.

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Up next, we've got Isaac Hayes with the main title theme from Truck Turner.

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1: Welcome back to The Drop. I'm your host, Whit Faunin. I hope you're doing well today. You know, with the World Cup being on and the group stage games being well underway, it's been really exciting to watch some cool upsets happen, you know. Shoutouts to Cape Verde for getting a point this year. Shoutouts to Curaçao. I always love a World Cup underdog story. Always makes you feel good, even if you're not from that country. Which makes for an interesting little coincidence, because on this day, June 29th, 1950, the U.S. upsets England in the World Cup in Belo Horizonte, Brazil. The next win that the U.S. would have over England wouldn't be until 1994. Holy cow. They won 1-0 thanks to a strike by Joe Gatiens. I don't know if I'm pronouncing that right. G-A-E-T-J-E-N-S. So that's pretty cool. Hopefully the U.S. can make it far. We'll see. But if not, it's not going to be a disappointment, because World Cup standards have never been too high for the U.S. national team. But that's no insult to them. It's just, you know, France exists. Up next, we've got some fun songs coming up. We're going to be hearing Laura Kahan soon. Memphis legend. So stick around for that in a few minutes. But up next, we've got Sheryl Crow with My Favorite Mistake here on WYXR 91.7 FM, Memphis.

You just heard My Mind Spray by Jerry the Damager, and I think that song shares a sample with a song called Spark de La by Quasimodo. I'm not entirely sure, but it does sound familiar. Up next, we've got Push featuring Saul Williams by District 5 on WYXR.

stretch our bodies across the expanse of the prison walls. Let them see us. Collected our strength, put together our minds, did away with our fears, studied the teachers, especially the ones who had been inside, dissected the lessons, waited against the times, adjusted as we saw fit, entertained new possibilities, ever mindful of infiltration, noticed patterns in the ones who shared the concerns of the enemy, lost foes who were friends, recognized my own weaknesses, put thought into practice, collected new thoughts, consulting with thinkers, read, adapted my speech, listened to my heart, stuck to the

You just heard Freako with Still Around. Up next, we've got some Jack White. Here's Derecho DeMonico on WYXR.

You just heard Coats by Aldous Harding. Stick around, because in about 10 minutes or so, I'll be going over the concert schedule for tonight. But for now, we've got the Raincoats with No One's Little Girl.

Good morning and welcome back to The Drop. My name is Whit, the intern. I'm very grateful to be spending my morning with y'all this morning. Hope y'all are all doing well. As promised, I'm going to go over a few of the events happening today and tomorrow on the WYXR concert calendar. If you want to check that out for yourself, go to concert-calendar.wyxr.org. With that being said, we've got tonight, we've got the Rockin' 88s at the Blue City Cafe. That'll be at 7 p.m. And then tomorrow, since the only event for today is that Rockin' 88s show, tomorrow will be Blind Mississippi Morris at the Blue City Cafe. Mark Allen will be at Crosstown Brewing at 4 p.m. Last Song Standing at Hernando's Hideaway will be at 8 p.m. And then there's an open mic comedy night and Memphis Underworld presenting at High Tone. Those should all be very, very fun events. Check those out today and tomorrow. Thanks so much for spending your morning with me and tuning in with me. In about 10 minutes, we'll have the Daily Memphian morning update. So stick around for that. But for now, up next, we've got Moby Grape with Omaha on WYXR. Check it out.

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0: Hey everybody, this is David. 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
1: This is the Morning News Brief brought to you by the Daily Memphian. I'm Natalie Van Gundy. Today is Monday, June 29th. Memphis Mayor Paul Young is making some big changes in his office. Last week, his office announced it wants to replace COO Antonio Adams with Chris Winton as Senior Vice President at Comcast and CFO Walter Person with Art Davis. He most recently worked under Person, but you might know him from his time as an executive with Memphis River Parks Partnership. There are several other new appointees, too, and all must first be approved by the Memphis City Council. Young said the changes are about delivering at a higher level. The renovation and rebranding of Millington's Hot Rod Racetrack is not on track. The new Dorana Memphis Motorsports Park was supposed to be ready in time for stock car races and regional team finals by this October, but that timeline has been pushed back to sometime next year. The International Hot Rod Association is behind the renovation of the blighted track, and it's been embroiled in leadership issues. A baseball team of little kids just gave St. Jude Children's Research Hospital a really big check. The Bayshore River Dogs, a little league team from Tampa, Florida, delivered $51,000 to St. Jude last Friday. The team held a fundraiser where the kids hit baseballs from 8 p.m. to 8 a.m. The team made such an impression that Memphis Little League may join them next year. Find more on these stories and others at dailymemphian.com.

Good morning, and thank you for joining me for The Drop. I'm your host, Whit Faunin, here in the studio this morning. We got some fun music coming up for y'all. We got some Kurt Vile. We've got We Live on the New Madrid. We've got U2. And we got some Al Green to finish off this hour. I want to thank y'all for tuning in and spending your time with me this morning. I hope everything's going well. If you're commuting, hope that's going well. If you're working from home, I hope that's going well too. I'll be back in about 10 minutes or so. I'm going to go over the concert calendar one more time for anybody who missed it. I went over it at 7:20, but I'm going to go over it one more time just in case there's some people listening now who weren't listening earlier. So tune in for that. But up next, we've got Saturdays by Cut Copy on WYXR.

Good morning, and thank you for joining me on The Drop. I'm your host, Whit the Intern. And I'm going to be going over the concert calendar one more time for any of y'all that might have missed it. Because tonight and tomorrow night, we've got some fun events. Unfortunately, the only event scheduled for tonight is the Rockin' 88s at the Blues City Cafe at 7 p.m. But tomorrow, we've got Mark Allen at Crosstown Brewing. That'll be at 4 p.m. Blind Mississippi Morris at the Blues City Cafe. That'll be at 7. Last Song Standing at Hernando's Hideaway at 8 p.m. And then we've got an open mic comedy night and Memphis Underworld presenting at the High Tone. Those are all tomorrow night. If you want to check out our concert calendar and add any of these events to your personal calendar, you can go to concert-calendar.wyxr.org. And with that, I want to thank you for tuning in for The Drop. I'm about to head out here in the next few minutes. Up next, we've got We Live on the New Madrid with Sounds Like a Ghost Story. And without further ado, I'll get to that. But this has been With the Intern, and I want to thank you very much for listening to WYXR 91.7 FM.

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It's a full moon. Mercury is in haterade, and we're going to take some breaks from the breaks today, because I'm in my feels, and that's okay, because things are not okay on so many levels, but I'm going to exercise my right

be a labor of love. A labor it is. Working the night shift, mills of music venues, clubs, and bars. Farmers of feelings, trumpet trigger fingers, grappling brass valves, prodding, pressing, deafened by the rattling roar in ahead. Toiled by a tired heart, resting between the swinging rounds of rhythms. Bless the drummer's hands. Trolling a kit on the subway in the snow. The keys player's fingers homesick for cityscapes. Maraca wrists, clap stack, duct taped instruments. The message as the medium. Everything is practice for stopping bullets, blossoming heartbeats, freedom music. While the Republicoons and the Democrazies argue the complexion of money, we float between classes and corners, from caviar to canned beans. E minor is a relative of G major. They family. In soundcheck, we split the difference. Just a tad of reverb, EQ the wedge. Living upright in the basement, a backwards world, music that wrinkles time. Reporting live from the poet's eye. Hand-me-down sounds found by an ear to the underground. Shedding off-the-cuff poems on napkins using hotel pens. A language in my mouth. Juggling rotten wisdom teeth. Fluorescent folk singing the scab of running scales. A sore throat at the merch table. Selling seashells that carry the sound of slave ships docked by the seashore. When your address is your suitcase, the only religion is the show must go on. I want my bread and my roses too.

I'm going to get out of here for this week. This is DJ Saturno. 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And, yeah. May the odds be ever in our favor out here in these streets. I love y'all. I hope you catch some breaks this week. And I'll see you next week.

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1: This is the Morning News Brief brought to you by the Daily Memphian. I'm Natalie Van Gundy. Today is Monday, June 29th. Memphis Mayor Paul Young is making some big changes in his office. Last week, his office announced it wants to replace COO Antonio Adams with Chris Winton, a senior vice president at Comcast, and CFO Walter Person with Art Davis. He most recently worked under Person, but you might know him from his time as an executive with Memphis River Parks Partnership. There are several other new appointees, too, and all must first be approved by the Memphis City Council. Young said the changes are about delivering at a higher level. The renovation and rebranding of Millington's Hot Rod Racetrack is not on track. The new Dorana Memphis Motorsports Park was supposed to be ready in time for stock car races and regional team finals by this October, but that timeline has been pushed back to sometime next year. The International Hot Rod Association is behind the renovation of the blighted track, and it's been embroiled in leadership issues. A baseball team of little kids just gave St. Jude Children's Research Hospital a really big check. The Bayshore River Dogs, a little league team from Tampa, Florida, delivered $51,000 to St. Jude last Friday. The team held a fundraiser where the kids hit baseballs from 8 p.m. to 8 a.m. The team made such an impression that Memphis Little League made

0: WYXR 91.7 FM, the station with the city soul, raised by Sam. We got Kelly English in here. What's up, dude?
1: What is up?
0: We're hanging out. Willie's out. We got the boys back in town. Let's hear some music. Let's hear some stories. WYXR 91.7 FM. It's Trash Can.

0: WYXR, you heard about it. The station with the city soul, raised by sound. Happy Mondays, Jared J.B. Boyd, hanging out with a good friend of mine. Kelly English, how you doing, man?
1: Man, I am so happy to be here and not chopping onions for once. It's good to be here with you always.
0: Hey, man. We're thinking of Willie, man. Willie said, hey, you know what? I just feel like I had a wild and crazy Sunday.

0: late night. I don't know if it was Studio 54, the Roxbury, or whatever it was. I don't know if he's in Miami. He's an international man of mystery.
1: Well, I'm trying to channel my inner Willie right now, you know.
0: Every day I channel my inner Willie.
1: Yeah.
0: For those of you who are listening and you're tuning in, these are songs that move you. And we're with Kelly English. Kelly, if you could sum yourself up, just enough for someone who maybe hasn't met you in person to know a bit about you, how would you describe yourself?
1: Oh, man. Music is like a part of my family, and I like to cook, too. That's how I would tell people about myself.
0: I like that. Where are places around town that people may have eaten that are associated with you and your good food?
1: We have Restaurant Iris in the Second Line in East Memphis. We got the Swamp Bar in Midtown and Fino's and Rocket Greens.
0: Yeah, absolutely. And I mean, we have some legacy places as well that people may have eaten.
1: Sure. Yeah.
0: Tell them, I mean, their stomachs might be just reaching way back.
1: Well, so we moved to, we got to Memphis in 2009, used to be called La Terrell when we reopened Iris, and we moved it right after the pandemic out east. Second Line followed, and, you know, Fino's predates maybe me, definitely me in Memphis, but almost me on Earth.
0: Yeah. You know, there are a lot of, I imagine, similarities between music and food. I've got a lot of music lexicon. I mean, I can chit chat about it. I'm not a theory guy, but you know, when you think about good food and good music, where do you see overlap?
1: Man, it's all about moving you. Like, I know that might be cliche with music that moves you, but like, I really don't listen to music while I cook. Professionally, I do when I'm at home, but you know, it fills your life up. Both of them fill your life up a lot.
0: That's right. That's right. Tell me about the first song that we just heard.
1: So Trash Can by Delta Spirit. Actually, one of the instruments they play is a trash can lid that they found. And it's kind of just a silly little song that makes me happy.
0: Yeah.
1: The next song that we're going to listen to is from a guy named Walter Martin. You may have heard his music on an Apple commercial, that song that went, "Sing to Me." but it's a children's song. And the older I get, the more I like really good kids music.
0: Mm-hmm.
1: And one of the things that I have that's a non-negotiable for myself, 5 minutes a day, I call it my unapologetic time because James Duke's kind of inspired me to do this. But I focus on something in my office and I close my eyes and I let my imagination go for 5 minutes a day. And this song kind of centers me for that.
0: All right, well, here it is. Let's listen a little bit.

0: I'm liking that one, man.
1: It's a fun song.
0: You know, I find it interesting when songs like that have that kind of, again, like you said, it's fun, but it's got such a regimented kind of grid underneath it. It's almost like a military march is the bones, the nuts and bolts of it, or the skeleton of it.
1: Yeah.
0: And then they build this sort of whimsy around it. I like that.
1: It also reminds me of Bob Dylan's song, My Back Pages.
0: Really?
1: I was so much older than I'm younger than that now.
0: Wow.
1: You know, that's a great line.
0: That is a great line.
1: And that's true for me.
0: That one just stuck with me. You know, I'm having my eggs in the background and my morning coffee, and something about starting your day off with something that's just esoteric enough for you to kind of get out of your head, but just kind of universal enough that it puts you back into your body.
1: Yeah, for sure.
0: Yeah. So, you know, I was curious because I was just kind of, I described the nuts and bolts of that song sort of being this tight grid, but so much whimsy around it. I feel like that might be a little bit of a good way to describe the hustle and bustle of your life. I don't know. You tell me, but you seem to still have a lot of fun, even though I know you're a very busy guy.
1: I don't know. Is it the hustle or the bustle? What's more difficult? What's supposed to be more difficult? I don't know. Whichever one it is. Yeah, man, it's there are a lot of days that I wish I had more time with myself.
0: Yeah.
1: You know, yeah. But I do love what I do. And I love the people I get to work with.
0: For sure. You know, what do you think keeps you up at night most nights?
1: P&L.
0: Can we unpack that a bit?
1: Oh, man. You know, my world is so dominated by daily lists. Mm-hmm. I'll wake up in the middle of the night and I'll start going through my list of what I need to do the next day, and I'm up.
0: Yeah.
1: I don't know. I think a lot of people in the restaurant business suffer from that.
0: Yeah. Yeah. We've got some Louis Armstrong up next.
1: Well, we got two songs in a row here. So Louis Armstrong, St. James Infirmary. And then we got Radiohead with Life in a Glass House. And what's interesting about these two together is Life in a Glass House was inspired by St. James Infirmary.
0: Wow.
1: And you can totally hear it when you listen to them together.
0: Well, let's give it a twofer. We'll take a little break and hang out. You're listening at home. It's Jared, J.B. Boyd, Kelly English. You get a little twofer going on just here in a second. So Louis Armstrong and some Radiohead. Hear the connection between them. Let's do it.

bragging. 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

0: A twofer. Two, man, you're mine, man. I wouldn't have put those two together.
1: Man, you know, you never know who's what song is a dad of another song, I guess.
0: Maybe more like a grandpappy.
1: Yeah, no joke.
0: You've got Louisiana roots, right?
1: Oh, yeah. Grew up in New Orleans.
0: Yeah.
1: I signed my emails the same way that Louis Armstrong would sign his letters. Red beans and rice, the yours.
0: All right.
1: Yep.
0: Laissez-les bon temps relais.
1: Yep.
0: How often do you get back down there?
1: Not often enough. My parents are still down there, but they're moving up here by Thanksgiving.
0: Nice.
1: I can't wait. I'm so excited. In my world, I miss out on so many things, like personal stuff. Because, you know, we work on the weekends. We celebrate other people's stuff.
0: Sure.
1: And the restaurant industry is perpetually understaffed. Yeah. So, you know, I'm excited to be able to have coffee with my parents and not plan a time to go see them.
0: Is this an understated and subversive staffing update? Would you like putting out now hiring?
1: Everyone is always hiring. I know all of my colleagues, like we have this group chat about who's in the worst space with staff right now. But you know, it's part of the life.
0: Well, I mean, you know, we got a lot of listeners, man. If the people out there that got some kitchen experience,
1: lots of good jobs in this town, and working for lots of good people. I'm one of them.
0: Man, that'd be a cool, like a little radio promotion, man. Like a chef for a day.
1: Yeah.
0: All right. Well, I'm not giving you more work to do. So, I mean, tell me. It seems like you have quite a lot of pride for that style of music. I mean, that style of jazz.
1: Yeah, man. Growing up somewhere, you don't realize how special it is until you leave it sometimes, just like Memphis. Mm-hmm. And we were talking off air, I love the restraint that Louis Armstrong and a lot of other musicians show. And like things just happen like just a split second later than like maybe you expect them to.
0: Yeah, yeah, absolutely. We're hanging out with Kelly English. This is Songs That Move You. Willie is, I think he's in, let's say, Waikiki.
1: Oh, man.
0: Yeah.
1: Let's go, Willie.
0: Yeah, come on, Willie. Give him hell out there, Willie. We're playing some music. We're hearing some stories. Kelly, we've got some coming up next. What you got?
1: Well, first off, how tan do you think Willie's going to get? That's a Hawaii tan.
0: Man, I hope that he's got some good cocoa butter up there. And, you know, definitely going to need a little bug spray. And just take good care of Willie.
1: Yeah.
0: Absolutely. We got some.
1: Yeah, we got some Bonnie Prince Billy here. It's called Behold, Behold. I saw him play at Off the Wall Arts a few weeks ago.
0: Wow.
1: with Out on the Eaves.
0: Yeah.
1: We're going to listen to them a little bit later too. And both of these songs I heard live that night, and they were great.

0: hanging out. Thinking of Willie. Willie is in Bangkok, Thailand.
1: Man, I hope he's eating something delicious.
0: Man, I hope he's listening to some good music. We're listening to some good music on Songs and Movies. JB, Kale English is here. Tell us about what we just heard.
1: So that was Bonnie Prince Billy's song. I got to see him play. Patrick Carey invited him to his album release party. And funny story, it was at Off the Wall Arts, and I was talking to the guy who runs it, and you know, saying this is a cool space, you know, for events and whatnot. And he was showing me around, and they've got a pool out back. And when he was showing me through the back rooms of the place, all of a sudden, Will Oldham, who is Bonnie Prince Billy, shows up. And he's in a bathing suit with a towel over his shoulder, and you know, I don't really get starstruck, but he was there, and like, and he just wanted to go swimming, man. It was so funny.
0: It's a good day to take a dip today. It's feeling a little warmer than it has over. I guess summer is officially here.
1: Oh man, boy, is it! You should step in a kitchen.
0: Oh no. So what's your how do you stay inspired when you cook, Kelly? I mean, is there anything that, like, if I were to say, what's the most fun thing you're cooking right now? Would you tell me?
1: You know, inspiration is an interesting word. You know, the way my grandmother used to cook, I know that's cliche, but I've got a cookbook of all of her stuff that I flip back through for inspiration.
0: Yeah.
1: I will tell you that one of the hard things about cooking is that creativity and productivity are not friends.
0: Wow.
1: And I think that's true in with music or anything, like if or other arts. I'm not saying that cooking is an art, but I'm having to be really productive right now, and I'm kind of having to search for spaces to be more creative and finding the time to do it.
0: Yeah.
1: And so, you know, that question is something that I'm currently struggling with. Wow. Right now. If you want my honest answer.
0: Sure, no, I mean, that's a fine answer. At what age did you realize that cooking would be something important to you? I don't know if you were able to telegraph that it would be your career, but was there a moment that you felt like, okay, this is always going to be a part of my life. This is something that I have a specialized interest in.
1: The first time I was working in restaurants in Oxford, and the first time that I sent a dish out and I peeked out the window into the dining room and watched someone eat it, like take their first bite of it without knowing I was watching them, which is maybe creepy. But there's something in that moment, like when somebody tastes something and they have joy, mm-hmm. that they can't hide. I chase that all the time.
0: Wow.
1: And I love bringing joy to people.
0: What about the reverse? Is there ever a time where you're watching someone eat and you're like, oh, they're not enjoying that?
1: Yeah. Yeah. And, you know, restaurants are personal. I don't make food, and not many people in small restaurants make food meant for everyone to eat. That's for McDonald's to do. Mm-hmm. And there's plenty of times that people have said, this is not what I prefer. And I'll taste it and I'll be like, it's exactly the way I want it. They just don't prefer it.
0: Sure.
1: And so that's okay. That happens.
0: Yeah, absolutely. We got a fun song up next. It's a long song, but it's a fun song.
1: Man, Lobby Seafray is the most brave person around. I respect him a lot. And fun fact about this song, let's see if anybody can guess. We'll come back after what very, very popular artist sampled this song.
0: Well, I think I know the one you're talking about, but there's more than one.
1: Oh, yeah, 100%.
0: Yeah, but I mean, two of the greatest that have ever done it
1: have
0: singles that sample this song. They're two separate. There's a lot of movements in the song, so two separate
1: that's
0: parts.
1: Right.
0: Yeah, and the one I'm thinking of is before I'll think the one you're thinking of.
1: Okay, well, we'll both talk about those when we get back.

0: WYXR 91.7 FM, the station with the city soul. Labby. That'd be a good name for a dog.
1: Absolutely.
0: If it was a Labrador or Labradoodle.
1: Doodle.
0: Yeah. Yep. Yeah. But a little on the nose.
1: My parents have doodles, Labradoodles.
0: My mom has a Shih Tzu.
1: I grew up with my dad, watching my dad shoo every dog away from him that he ever. And then we moved out and grew up, and my parents got dogs, and I went home. And the first thing I saw of this dog is my dad curled up on the couch with it, and he asked me if I thought that his dog looked like George Clooney.
0: Okay.
1: He's like, who are you? And exactly. Like, what have you done with my father?
0: I think our parents are a lot alike. yeah, the dogs rule the roost back at the Boyd abode.
1: So Dr. Dre sampled that for Eminem's My Name Is.
0: Yes. Hi, my name is.
1: And then what was the other one?
0: Streets Is Watching by Jay-Z.
1: Yeah.
0: That I want to almost say they might have been the same year.
1: Well, I think that Labby Seyfried is the most underrated backbone of music that we have around. Like he's a behemoth.
0: Really?
1: Yeah.
0: That's a bold claim, man.
1: Bless the Telephone, okay. My Song, all I mean.
0: Yeah.
1: And also, since we're speaking about Labby, happy Pride Month to all of those celebrating.
0: For sure, absolutely. Robbie laid that one on me last week. I wasn't aware that he was a part of that community.
1: Oh, like a big part. Like he fought hard
0: with his life. I just know that song.
1: Yeah, right. I got this weird thing when I listen to music, I have to know about the musician. So mm-hmm. like I spend nights on Wikipedia just like mm-hmm. learning about why people wrote things that they did. So,
0: well, man, you know. You're Kelly English. I'm JB. We're here. We're hanging out. It's 9:44 on a Monday morning in Memphis, Tennessee. I call it the beautiful land. I don't know. Other people might call it other things. But I think you're someone who has got a very interesting story. We got to find somewhere to, like, a definitive Kelly English place to put your story. I know you're a humble guy. You might not think that, but when your name comes up, I'm like, man, you know, I gotta run down my guy's credentials, man. I'm serious.
1: Man, I moved here and this city has embraced me in ways that I never would have expected, and I'm so thankful just to be a part of this place.
0: We're grateful to have you here. You know, we've got some things in common. We both went to the University of Mississippi.
1: We did.
0: So that's one thing that I think that people should know. The next host we got coming up, I'm looking out the window, I see David Swat over there. He's one of my closest friends from college. He went to the University of Mississippi. But you know, another thing about you that people may not know is how much you enjoy other people's food. I know that.
1: Oh, yeah.
0: You know, we've bounced and bopped around to some different restaurants, and you have been a bit of a catalyst for making sure that a certain group of Memphians get out and try some other chefs that you really admire. I'm thinking of Bala.
1: Bala.
0: In particular, who are some other people that you think about when you think of, you know, if you and some people that are important to you, close to your heart, want to go out and get some food in Memphis and not at one of your restaurants, chefs that you like to show off?
1: So I love taking people to Pop's Tamales in Orange Mound on Park.
0: Mm-hmm.
1: I love going out to Las Tortugas in Germantown. I love, there's a new place called Ming. I think I may pronounce it wrong. Ming Zai, M-I-N-G-X-I-A, making all their own dumplings out there. There's so much in town that we've got such a load of different types of cuisine and different ethnicities that you can just eat around the world in this place. It's great.
0: And barbecue.
1: Oh, give me Payne's, give me Barbecue Shop, man.
0: Hot wings.
1: Hot wings. I don't know. I don't know what my favorite is.
0: Well, I mean, you know, I just, when people think of Memphis, they think of certain things, but I think we're a little underrated. I think we should be a hot wing capital.
1: Well, are you flat or drum?
0: I don't eat meat. You know that.
1: Oh, that's right. I'm flat. I'm a flat guy.
0: You're a flat guy. If I were still eating meat, probably a drum guy.
1: Okay.
0: I mean, I think that was where I was at. With
1: okay.
0: It. But now cauliflower.
1: Yeah, sure. but flat cauliflower.
0: Flat cauliflower. Let's get to some more music. We don't have a whole lot of time. We might not get to all your songs. You warned me about that.
1: That's okay. That's okay. This next one is from our buddy Patrick Carey from Out on the Eaves. And I think you're going to like this one a lot.

0: yeah, new soft shoe is coming up next with David. We're still hanging out with Kellingish. And we got a whole lot of Oxford energy up in here,
1: we
0: man.
1: We do. Let's go. Hotty toddy.
0: Yeah, thanks to everybody that's listening out in Oxford. We love ya. Kelly, man, a lot of music we just heard.
1: Yeah, and that last song was from Memphis Mini. That was When the Levee Breaks that Led Zeppelin famously covered. But that song was about escaping Jim Crow and going up to Chicago.
0: Yeah. Minnie's another good dog name.
1: 100%.
0: Yeah.
1: If I ever get another dog, I have an aunt that my great-grandparents were very, very not very educated. Tried to name her Juanita and named her W-A-N-I-T-E-R, Juanita.
0: Okay.
1: And so I want to have a girl dog named Juanita.
0: Juanita. That sounds like the name of a good wafer. Like a...
1: Yeah, like a Manila wafer? Like it's adjacent?
0: Well, more just... more. I didn't want to use the word cracker because that didn't sound right. in that... More in that realm. a wafer. That's in the wafer family. It's on the more savory side. Speaking of, I did want to say this earlier. Now this is a great way to get to the point. The last time I had you on air, we talked a bit about salt, and I think about you whenever I felt shame adding salt to things prior to that conversation. I don't know if you remember it, but you put me at ease about salt and not insulting a chef by just adding a little bit of salt just to bring out a little bit of. I like a good savory tone.
1: We want you to have what you want, man.
0: And I've been doing some salt situations here.
1: Anybody that gets their ego bruised because you want to make something the way you want it, like, they need to get over themselves.
0: Well, I definitely I added some salt to some stuff I ate yesterday. I won't say what it was.
1: Okay.
0: But it was so much better with a little bit of salt.
1: Let's go.
0: Yeah. Anything else you want to share? We did have a good close personal friend of yours. We just played their song before this break.
1: Yep, Out on the Eaves was great. Got to see them, like I said, at Off the Wall Arts, and great album. You should go check it out. They dropped it last month, and it's amazing.
0: No doubt. And we got a little Sturgill we're listening to right now.
1: Yeah, this is Fastest Horse in Town. Sometimes I feel this way at work. There's one line in here where it says that old horse just keeps on running. If he stops, they'll put him down.
0: Oh.
1: And sometimes I feel like I don't get to stop.
0: Yeah, I feel that, man. You know, next time, Willie will be here.
1: Mm-hmm.
0: I know, because he is in Lawrenceville, Kansas.
1: That is a great place to go. I hope he's enjoying that.
0: That's a real place, right?
1: Yeah, no, yeah, okay. Yeah. Or Lawrence. I think it's Lawrence, Kansas.
0: Okay. But when he returns from his journey... you and I, we'll take a break.
1: Let's go.
0: Yeah, and we won't be like this horse at the glue factory there.
1: Yep.
0: All right. Kelly, thanks so much for coming by.
1: Love you, buddy.
0: Love you, man. We're going to have some more fun, some more adventures. Boys are back in town, man.
1: Let's go.
0: All right.

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My name's David. This is the new Soft Shoe Show, if I didn't say that yet. I'm coming in to talk over a track by John Lee Ziegler from Kathleen, Georgia. This was recorded in 1978. This song and the song before it, which was by Houston Stackhouse from Dundee, Mississippi, and from 1967, these are two tracks off of a new record called Hospitality State of Mind, Volume 2, curated by the one and only Lenny Kay. Lenny is well known for his compilation of psychedelic rock from 1973 called Nuggets. He's also Patti Smith's guitar player and has been forever. Lenny rules. I sent him a big box of records all from the George Mitchell collection, which George Mitchell was a, for brief descriptive for radio, he was kind of an Alan Lomax type figure, but a really interested into the blues music of the 60s and 70s when he was a young man, and he traveled around recording a lot of these artists. And without these recordings, we would not know a lot of hill country blues artists. He predominantly recorded in Georgia, Alabama, and Mississippi. Anyway, I sent all of George Mitchell's recordings to Lenny, and Lenny curated this record for us. We're going to put it out through the End of All Music, which is a record store in Oxford, Mississippi, and we're announcing it today. So these are the first time. I just got the record back from Memphis Record Pressing. It's beautiful, has an amazing photograph on the cover done by my friend Jane Rule Burdine out in Taylor, Mississippi. What's up, Jane Rule? She has been a guest on the new Soft Shoe Show before. Anyway, there's a lot of love in this record. It's called Hospitality State of Mind, Volume 2, collection of blues and gospel recordings from the George Mitchell recordings, curated by Lenny Kay. So I'm going to play a good bit of stuff from this record before too long, and sit back and enjoy. This is the new Soft Shoe Show right here on WYXR. I'm here till 11.

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My name is David. Thanks for listening. We opened up this show with a track off of a record called Slow-Mo Neon Luminate Hoverings. That's by Ambrose and Mary. This is a new record that just came out on Nonesuch. That was called Prelude in the Ash. That was the trumpet guitar thing. Really beautiful record. And then after that, we got right into pretty much the entire first side of Hospitality State of Mind, a new record featuring blues and gospel recordings from the George Mitchell Collection, curated by Lenny Kaye, presented by The End of All Music, announcing that later today, so you're hearing about it here first, right here on the New News Offshoot Show. I'm going to switch it up a little bit. We're going to get into some other stuff, but we'll come back to Hospitality State of Mind before the end of the show. I'd like to get into some of Side 2 tracks. Side A, you heard Houston Stackhouse, John Lee Ziegler, Lonzie Thomas, Green Pascal, Bud Grant, and Robert Nighthawk Johnson. Predominantly blues and gospel recordings from Mississippi, Georgia, and Alabama from the late 60s through the early 80s. All right, keep your dial right here on 91.7 FM. This is the New News Offshoot Show with David.

I got a question for the present DJ. Where you find these songs at, man? These my songs, dude. Kind of blues I like. Way down in it. Somebody hit me in my stomach, man. I got to sing about it, man. Every song he played, man, was hitting me on my big toe. Keep on jamming, bro. Bye, man.

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1: 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Then stop to wonder, really.

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You got your radio on 91.7 FM. It's WYXR. This is the new news offshoot show. My name's David. I'm here till 11 a.m. Central Standard Time, broadcasting live from Midtown Memphis, Tennessee, and Crosstown Concourse. Under my vocals right now, really incredible record that I've been listening to a lot of lately. And lucky enough, she came through the green room here, right here in Crosstown Concourse last week, or 2 weeks ago maybe. This is Marissa Anderson. This is a song off of her album, The Anthology of Un-American Folk Music, Volume 1. I highly recommend you check it out. It's too much for me to discuss on the radio right now, but man, it is good. That's Marissa Anderson. Before that, we heard Charlie Louvin of the Louvin Brothers. We heard Lonesome as Me. Before that, we heard Bob doing an alternate version of When I Paint My Masterpiece. That's from the Bootleg Series Volume 10. That's actually the demo. And then we kicked off the set with Captain Beefheart. That was Yellow Brick Road from Beefheart's debut album, Safe as Milk, from 1967. We'll let you hear a little of this Marissa Anderson, and then we're going to get back into a very special record called Hospitality State of Mind, Volume 2. The End of All Music presents a collection of blues and gospel recordings by George Mitchell, curated by Lenny Kaye. The Lenny Kaye. What's up, Lenny? If you're listening, the record comes out later today. We're going to announce it over at theendofallmusic.com if you'd like to read more about it, if it interests you at all. Be a lot of information there, but it's a special record. Features a beautiful photograph on the cover by my pal Jane Roll Burdine out of Taylor, Mississippi. All of the text and hand-done font you see on the album is by my dear, dear pal, Josh Burwell, Mississippi boy living out in L.A. Worked with Fat Possum Records to license all these tracks. My friend's Patrick over there. Yeah, it's a great record. I'm really proud of it, and we're going to play a little bit of Side B now, which kicks off with Bud White doing White Horses. That's from Richland, Georgia, 1969. Keep your dial right here at 91.7 FM, WYXR, the best freeform radio station in the world.

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right, Memphis. We're about halfway through side B of Hospitality State of Mind, a new compilation featuring blues and gospel tracks from the George Mitchell Recordings Collection, curated by Lenny Kay, released by the End of All Music today, really this afternoon. No one else knows about it except you, listener. You just heard Robert Longstreet doing Sloppy Drunk. That's from Starkville, Mississippi from 1967. Before that was Jim Bunkley doing Them Greasy Greens, which is maybe my favorite track on the album. And then we kicked off the set with Bud White, White Horses. Under my vocals is George Henry Bussey doing Mean Mistreater. I'm going to give you a little of that.

trying to do. I had a really nice time working with Lenny K on this project, and I wanted to read Lenny's brief liner notes, which are featured on the back of the record. Lenny says, or Lenny writes rather, "Music is the most pure in the moment it is being made, in full proximity to the heart. Guitar chord, heart bemoan, rhythm and voicing. Perhaps no one to hear but yourself, your neighbors, the whirling tape recorder that bears witness in deep respect. It's then, and then it's gone. Hunter-gatherer George Mitchell sought those whose song needed preservation before vanishing into the air, the threnody of the hill country, home blues as it were, and always will be." Love you, Lenny. More information on the record at theendofallmusic.com if you would like to read about it. I encourage you to check out George Mitchell as a very important figure in blues history. And all of these artists on this record are just incredible people. And we're going to close out this episode of the New Soft Shoe Show with the last few tracks from the album. I appreciate you being here with me today. I'll be back next Monday. The new stack of records won't be so much blues music, probably. Stay tuned for Ordinary Time Radio. I believe Liv is going to be here today for Eli. Hope Eli's out there having fun. Big love, everybody.

This is James Davis, old country rock number one, recorded in Henderson, Georgia, late 1970s by George Mitchell from the Hospitality State of Mind, Volume 2 record. This is the New Soft Shoe Show. And after this, we're going to play the final track on the record by the Pettis Sisters, Jesus Is Coming Back to Me. And that'll conclude this episode of the New Soft Shoe Show. My name's David. I'll see y'all next week.

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I'm Lib Cohen, filling in for Eli this morning. Hope your Monday, hope your week is off to a great start. Hope you're keeping cool. Currently listening to Deer Hunter with Nothing Ever Happened. Before that, we just heard Soccer Mommy with Shotgun. And then we had some Jay Somm with The Bus Song. Started the hour off today with, I think, one of Eli's favorite bands. I'm just assuming that. But that was Howdy with True Love. Got some Porches up next. Got some brand new Phoebe Bridgers at some point. Might even play some Hootie and the Blowfish. So stay tuned in. Keep hanging out with me. 91.7 FM, Ordinary Time Radio, right here on WYXR.

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We are also in the App Store, wherever you are. I'm Liv Cohen, filling in for Eli this morning on Ordinary Time Radio. Thanks for hanging with me. We're currently listening to Grizzly Bear with Morning Sound. Before that, we just heard Heat Wave by Snail Mail for the Heat Wave. Look out for your people this week and keep it cool. Before that was Clara with Nomad. And then we heard brand new music from Phoebe Bridgers, the debut single of her next album, Lost Weekend. And that was Lost Boys. And then before that was Always with In Undertow. And started that set off with Car by Porches. You can check out the whole track listing at WYXR.org if you're digging what you're hearing. All right. Gonna let this one play out. I've got David Gray for you up next. So stay tuned in. 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

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I am Liv Cohen, and I have been filling in for Eli Berry. Thanks, Eli. Miss you, Eli. Anyway, we're currently listening to Shiny Kindness by Helen Sun. Before that, we just heard Duvet by Boa. Before that was Elderberry Wine by Wednesday. And then No Shame in the Game, I played Hootie and the Blowfish before that with I Go Blind. And then started that set off with David Gray with Babylon. Gonna leave you with some Twin Peaks on my way out. Have a great Monday, have a great week. I'll be back tomorrow afternoon for the Crooked Beat, 2 p.m. on Tuesday. Until then, take it easy. Stay tuned in, WIXR.

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1: This is the Daily Memphian Midday News Brief. I'm Natalie Van Gundy. Barbecue joint Jim and Nick's has opened its 62nd location. Aaron Fleming says the restaurant, located in Olive Branch, is the chain's first Mississippi location.
2: The Birmingham, Alabama-founded chain already has 10 restaurants in Tennessee, including one in the Memphis-Cordova area. Other locations include Alabama, along with Georgia, Florida, and North and South Carolina. Soft opening was held last Friday and Saturday for the Olive Branch location and brought around 600 guests and $31,000 in sales, according to owner Justin Thompson. Thompson also said they received around 2,100 applications to work at the new location and hired 85 from that batch. For the Daily Memphian, I'm Aaron Fleming.
1: Third grade students in Shelby County's six suburbs are reading better than the state's average, according to recent Tennessee testing results. Abigail Warren says the state requires third graders who do not score proficiently in English language arts to either repeat third grade or complete remedial work, sometimes during the summer, to advance to fourth grade.
3: Millington saw strong gains in English language arts, with a jump of 12 percentage points compared to the year prior. Arlington saw drops in English language arts, both at the third grade level and grades 3 through 8. Math scores in the suburbs were fairly stable compared to the year prior. The suburban districts, with the exception of Millington, all performed well above the state average. For the Daily Memphian, I'm Abigail Warren.
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4: You know, I mean, I always said everybody in Philadelphia know, all y'all know, that I want to be here. That ain't no secret. Everybody know I want to be a Sixer.
5: A regular citizen who reports seeing a crime isn't a snitch or a rat. The criminals were just sloppy. Snitches and rats are not the same thing. Let me break it down to make sure y'all see what I mean. A snitch is someone minding other folks' business to find information they can sell for a price or trade for some other form of compensation. A rat is a traitor, a conceiver, planner, or physical participator. He doesn't sell secrets for power or cash. He betrays the trust. The difference is, at least a snitch is human, but a rat is a rat, period.

It also showed me I don't give a fuck. The two-time Gemini with the genocide, I'm generous however you want it. I'll be the gentle kind. Gentlemen and gangsters connect. The agenda of mine. Move up out of here. The get gentrified. Heavy jeans like Genovese. I drop your Pentagon to show up at your gender reveal and tell them give me mine. I son, I am the general. Wear my gin and juice. Every song in the book of Genesis. Let the sonics boom. Want the

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Ain't no disrespect, highly sensitive, possessed, so protect you even when it's tragic. So jealous, hate it when I hit the club to get some. Wrote them off, rather see me hit the church and get religious. Who you fooling? I know what you doing. You my kind.

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Logical explanation don't exist. Flipping pages, chapter after chapter. Probably remarry and head to Vegas. Getting marked out, they can't erase our history. They margins ain't big enough. They all led by bigotry. 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Ain't no like my, cause that been my.

a lot of these songs too, some of them, you know, they don't even really have titles yet, you know, so if you have any suggestions, just, you know, raise your hand, because, so I call them like a line in the song, you know, this one, we refer to as Adam Lives in Theory. And when I refer to Adam, I'm really speaking about all of humanity, you know, without exception of anybody, you know. And I know that a lot of the content in the songs is very heavy, you know, but see, fantasy is what people want, but reality is what they need. And I've just retired from the fantasy part.

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Happy Monday to everyone. Hope y'all are staying cool. Hope y'all are staying safe. With this heat advisory, it's intense out there, so definitely take care of yourselves. But I got a fun playlist queued up for us today to just help you through that Monday slump. It's been a long weekend. Last week was a long week, but it's a new day and it's a new week, and I'm happy to be here. So y'all stay tuned. 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

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You are listening to For the Girls with me, your host, Trinity Adair, 91.7 FM, WYXR Memphis. I just wanted to come on here really quick and shout out my peoples from the Shell, specifically Shell on Wheels. Summer solstice was this past weekend and it was a vibe. The people definitely showed out. I want to shout out my girl DJ Rhinestone, WYXR's very own, but I know her as Shelby. She did a wonderful job. Of course, JB killed it as always. No shocker there. DJ Nico, Kimmy, like the whole vibe. It just looked wonderful. It was a action-packed weekend this past weekend. Of course, at the Shell, we had Brother Wallace, Free World, and Stax Music Academy. Those children, let me tell you something about those Stax kids right there. They're going to give a show, and they're going to show out, and they're going to entertain. It was so wonderful. It was just a great week at the Shell this weekend, period. We officially broke ground on the new Terry Lynch Artist Lounge that's going to be starting construction this week, actually, July 1st, behind the Overton Park Shell, if you don't know. We are building a new artist lounge at the Overton Park Shell. Simple as that. as I said, that's happening, and it's just really, really exciting times. Super buzzing times right now in the city of Memphis. So, yeah, it's just a great vibe. Your girl is pooped. Okay, let me tell you something. Your girl is exhausted. I didn't know one could be this exhausted, but yet here I am. So I hope everyone that, you know, was out this past week, that you're getting some rest and that you're eating some good food and that you're hydrating and just taking care of yourselves. It is Independence Day this weekend as well. It's America's 250th year. We're the youngest ones out here, but you know, happy birthday to America or whatever, if you care to celebrate that. But if you will be grilling and if you will be cooking out this weekend, please be safe. Again, stay hydrated, keep them electrolytes on you, keep that iced water on you, stay safe, take precautions, you already know. But yeah, we're gonna get back into the music. I just have to shout out my people at the Shell and at Shell and Wheels. I love them down. They're like, you know, my second part of my community. So had to shout them out really, really quick. But hope you guys are enjoying the music. We're currently listening to X by Prince Royce and Zendaya on For the Girls on 91.7 FM WYXR Memphis.

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Jumping back on here really quick, you're listening to 91.7 FM WYXR Memphis. Listening to For the Girls with Trinity Adair. Let's get into the Hot Pocket real quick. Hot Pocket. I haven't done a Hot Pocket in so long. And to be honest, y'all, that's just because I ain't had nothing to say for real. And I just feel like I did a Hot Pocket where I was saying, if you don't got nothing to say, just don't say anything. But we're going to bring them back because over the last few months, your girl's been in therapy and just been having, you know, just some 20s era type of transitions. You know what I mean? It's just like, I personally feel like I am in season one Issa of Insecure. If you've ever seen Insecure, which is an HBO Max original, written, directed, and created by Issa Rae, the incomparable, the beautiful Issa Rae, you'll know exactly what I'm talking about. I'm about to turn 25 in less than 2 weeks, and this era of my life right now definitely feels like season one of Insecure for me right now. I feel like Issa, you know, going through relationship transitions, working for a nonprofit, navigating relationships, navigating living situations, like the whole nine yards. But I'm telling you right now, it feels so good. I feel so good. And I want to speak to my generation really, really quick, because for my Hot Pocket today, I just want to speak to y'all because I feel like my generation, Gen Z, like younger millennials and Gen Z, we are so hyper aware of ourselves, almost to a fault. I will say, I'm proud that we are definitely the generation of acknowledging mental health. We're the generation of, you know, wanting to better ourselves and all the things physically, mentally. We are definitely the optimization generation. But one thing I notice when it comes to us, when it comes to the girls, when it comes to the kids, we are so hyper fixated on fixing ourselves and being so self-aware that we are not living, you guys. Even with me being in therapy, and I've only been in therapy for a few months, I think therapy is wonderful and I think it's amazing. I'm definitely an advocate for mental health, and I'm an advocate for especially Black women and women of color just really taking the reins on checking our mental health, because it's important, because our mental health definitely shows up in other ways than I think most people realize, that it's not easy for us to recognize. But the thing about us, you guys, we like to psychoanalyze ourselves and self-diagnose ourselves and just like try to get to the root of everything and get to the bottom of everything and fix everything and regulate everything, which is good, but not everything can be regulated. Not everything can be uprooted. And I don't think everything needs to be pointed out. And maybe that's just my own unpopular opinion, but I think we're just so focused on trying to be these superheroes that don't exist, that we're not living. And the beauty of being in season one of Insecure, the beauty in being in your season one of your Sex and the City era, the beauty in being in season one of your Atlanta era, whatever show that you like to compare your life to help you work through this life thing, the thing about these characters, y'all, is that they were living. That's the thing. They were day by day just living their lives. Yes, they were making the mistakes. I said it. Yes, they were making questionable decisions. There, I said it. Yes, they had moments that they weren't too proud of. And that is literally what your 20s are all about. And I think we just get so, and I think that's also the thing with social media. We get so hyper fixated and focused on trying to make the most of our 20s that we're actually not making the most of our 20s because we're thinking about it too much. And it's like, girl, put that phone down. It really is the phone for real. And just go out there and live. Go out there and send that text. Go out there and apply for that job. Go out there and talk with that person and shake hands with that person and make friends with that person and do what it is that you need to do, basically. So I guess in a nutshell, my Hot Pocket for today is to stop overthinking this life stuff, because life is going to come at you and you just gotta do what you gotta do. Chin up, chest out. Basically, so this is for all of my Gen Zers, my mid-20s girls, my younger 20s girls,
And that's the thing. I'm really feeling bad for us. Social media has us. I was talking to my mom yesterday. I was like, Mom, I want some cleaners to come to my house. I really do not feel like it. And my mom was like, Trinity, I've worked for years to get to the point where I can, you know, be in a place where I have help around the house. And my problem is I feel like I just want what 30-year-olds have. I want it now. And it's like, girl, you got some stuff to work through first. You got there are levels to this, and you just gotta go through it. That's the thing about this life thing. You really just have to you gotta walk through that wall. You gotta walk through all of it. So that is my hot pocket for my younger 20s, my Gen Zers, especially my young women listening to me right now. Breathe, relax, take a beat. You're probably going to do something stupid next week, and that's just what it is. Like, that's just that's how this life thing goes. But it's okay. You're not going to get in trouble. That's another hot pocket for another day. You can't get in trouble. You're 20 something years old. Nobody's going to whoop you. So you just got to do what you got to do. But that's all I have for y'all today. Thank y'all so much for tuning in and listening. We got a few more minutes left of this music. 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

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Y'all be good. Love you guys. Behave yourselves. Take care of yourselves. And I'll see y'all next week. Love you, Memphis.

0: afternoon. This is Stephanie, and guess who's with me?
1: Phoebe!
0: Woo! She's been on a whirlwind tour. Oh my God, I can't talk. I'm so excited.
1: It's Monday, girl.
0: Hey, well, let's get into this music, and then we're going to talk about a little bit of what's going on in the world today. Hey, we lost a great one this weekend, one of the Whispers.
1: Did we?
0: Yeah, we did.
1: Oh, that's
0: the Whispers.
1: Amen.
0: Pour out a little liquor for our boy.
1: Exactly.
0: We're going to rock steady,
1: baby.

0: Now, I can say we just sang every lyric to that song.
1: Boo, you had that one. You did that.
0: I mean, who doesn't love LTD featuring Jeffrey Osborne? Okay.
1: Yes.
0: I think a little Johnny Gill is up next. Ooh. You know, Johnny's a little sexy to me.
1: Always, baby, in the voice.
0: Hey, have you seen the IG video with them at the party?
1: Like, I have not.
0: You not seen that one? Oh, my God. I want to know what happened to my invitation. But I'm going to let Johnny sing.
1: All right.

0: And here we go again. What's going on the 4th?
1: A lot of things. But you know what I'm going to be doing?
0: I'm going to be chasing a DJ.
1: And I'm going to be listening to WYXR all weekend long.
0: 91.7, because you know all these shows are in archive.
1: That's right. So we got to catch up.
0: Right. Any show that you want to listen to, hey, take it out. Listen.

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1: The magic. Right. Don't you just love Joe?
0: I do. We got Tyrese coming up next for you guys.
1: Oh.
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2: All these years I've been wanting you in my life. And now I finally have you. I'm going to do everything in my strength to keep you near.

0: Okay, it's about a time to get up out of here.
1: Yes. So, this has been a wonderful day.
0: It has been. The music's been great. The company's great. We got DJ Dizzle in here with us.
1: Right.
0: You got a lot going on this weekend, DJ?
2: Oh,
1: what doesn't he have
0: what
1: going on?
0: What does he have going on? He's going to be a busy little bee.
1: Busy bee, and we're going to be following right behind.
0: Right. Last night of DJ Saved My Life will be the song I'll sing. Hey guys, we love you, and we just want you to know that we're here for you Mondays from 2 to 3, and we want you to be here for us.

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You're listening to 91.7 WYXR in the afternoon on a Monday. My name is Billups, and this is The Groove Tomb. I'm here on Mondays playing records from my collection and from my journey that is record collecting and the journey we're all on this bulb floating through space in the ether, figuring things out and not figuring things out at the same time. And I hope you get a kick out of it. This is an hour of music that at least maybe probably wouldn't be played on commercial radio, so I enjoy putting that into the world. And I hope you do too. Or if you have it on in the background, I hope you're not having too hard of a day. Remember, it will get better, especially if you're working a shift out in this Memphis heat. It is a hot day. Don't be afraid to give yourself a treat during the afternoon. Buy an extra ice cream bar, a bottle of water, man. Stay hydrated. It's a rough one out there today. I usually just play records that I like, records from my collection. I make a note of new things that have come out that I've come across. I did a little shopping this last couple of weeks. I've got a new one from a new band from Japan called The Klons. It's pretty thrashy punk rock. We'll be hearing that later. Also from Japan, the new Guitar Wolf. And then in the new old department, we've got new demos from old UK sub songs that have been reissued onto a record. I love the subs and they sound terrific.

was India. It was, I just pulled it out because it was in a movie and I kind of dug here into it, but I can't remember what movie it was. But it doesn't matter. You're going to hear the song right now and you're listening to The Groove Tomb on 91.7 WYXR.

All right, 91.7 WYXR, you're listening to The Groove Tomb. You just heard Klons. That's some Japanese hardcore. And that's from their new album, Pledge. And the song was Pledge, that was the title track. Before that, we heard from the new Guitar Wolf, Warren Zevon, from his album Wanted Dead or Alive, again a title track. That was Wanted Dead or Alive. Let's see. Previous to that, we had the Dirty Fences with White Lies from the recent reissue of their first album, Too High to Cross. So that is a new reissue of their first album. The UK Subs from their new demos selection. Selection of demos. That was the classic Emotional Blackmail. And we had the Statics before that with Just Get Away. Man, the show goes fast. It's half over. But we got 30 minutes till 4 o'clock. That's when Sonosphere comes on. Music continues on into the evening here on WYXR. I remembered the movie. I saw the psychedelic version this week. It was the Basquiat movie. I know bio movies can be kind of hard, but I don't know. I like that one. Jeffrey Wright was terrific as Basquiat. Great cast all the way around. Dennis Hopper, David Bowie. It was an interesting look at Basquiat. I don't know if that's exactly how his life was, but here we go. Okay, so it's, like I said, it's 3:30. It's a hot afternoon in Memphis. And I've got Frantic lined up from well, you'll just enjoy this. Some good, like, psych slash proto metal gear. And you got it coming at you right now. I guess I'm out of things to say. 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

0: woman, desire, love
1: of one another. Can true love last forever?
0: Man, woman, desire, love.
1: They both agree. Yes, it can. Be my woman. I'll be your man.
0: Man! Woman! Desire! Love!
1: Baby, is something wrong with you? You don't do the things you used to do.
2: I'm sorry, baby. It's just I've been drinking.
1: I need some rest.
2: That's when she starts really thinking.
0: Man! Woman!
1: Tired. Love. He still loves her. And that's a fact. But he can't help the way he acts. She feels it now and she turns to ice. He sees an old friend for some advice.
0: Man! Friend! Work things out!
1: Okay, baby, shoot. Let's get things off your chest. I know what you need. You need a damn good rest. Now, I know a chick. She's cool and she's a good friend.
3: This is the beginning of the end.
1: He hesitates. He thinks, I'll take a chance. Well, what's wrong with taking a chick to a dance?
3: Nothing.

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You're listening to The Groove Tomb. You were just listening to SRC. That song was Show Me from their album Milestones. That is a somewhat recent reissue of their of that album on the Jackpot label. Before that, we had the New Guitar Wolf. We had Sir Lord Comic with Lon Chaney. A new one from the Japanese band Klons. We had Warren Zevon with Wanted Dead or Alive. I think I've not said this already, didn't I? What is wrong with me? I'm sorry, I went back way too far. Now, what do you got to do? You know where we're at. We're about a quarter of the show left. We got 15 minutes. And I'm just going to play some more songs for you. At the top of the hour, Sonosphere starts. And, you know, good music continues into the evening. Yeah, I'm light right now. I don't know what I did. I thought I had not said that, but I guess I did. But it bears repeating. We're here for you, out here in the air, on the air, and with the air. And, you know, do something nice for yourself today. I've got Lazarus by David Bowie coming up, and you're listening to 91.7 WYXR.

91.7 WYXR. You're listening to Django Reinhardt play Brazil. Before that, we had The Babies with If You've Got the Time. And this is going to bring us almost up to the top of the hour. That'll be the end of the show for me. I've got some William Fisher's Circles lined up to take you to the top of the hour, and then Sonosphere starts after Brazil finishes up. And that'll be it. I'll talk to you again another week. You've been listening to Groove Tune. And I look forward to hearing you and seeing you again. It's just 91.7 WYXR.

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1: It's gonna be weird.
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0: I produced and engineered the record, played a few bits, helped arrange songs with Jonna and Krista Roten and Michael Jacet.
1: Well, I'm Jonna. I'm the cellist vocalist in this group. And over here we got Josh.
2: I'm Josh Breeden. I am producer and visual maestro for the band Detective.
0: I like that visual maestro.
3: I love that.
0: That's great.
3: Damn. That's right. You did all the posters and all the art for the coming up this weekend.
2: Yeah, we really kind of approached this like kind of like an Andy Warhol role to the Velvet Underground.
3: Nice.
2: So yeah.
0: Welcome, Andy.
3: Well, tell us about the impetus behind Detective. Like, what got it started and why and all that? Because it's about film and sci-fi and scoring, right?
0: Yeah, well, I think all four of us really enjoy scores. And Michael wanted to do something that was in that vein. And we just all kind of collaborated. And he'd come with some guitar pieces and we'd kind of flesh it out, and John and Krista with their amazing string abilities would do their thing. And I mean, that's just really just kind of started as a collaboration like that, just as a recording project, which it still is because we've never played a show or anything. But
3: did you want to talk about anything from your perspective?
1: Well, no, it's just we've always wanted to do a film score, so this was kind of a step towards that, trying to present a score that someone might grab onto and maybe make something out of it, or just know that we've got the chops to do it.
3: So right.
1: It was super fun, and it's continuing to be fun putting the show together.
2: Yeah, I mean, and the way that Michael approached me about it was, and I'm quoting him when I say this, he wanted to make a project where the visuals was kind of like that feeling as a kid walking into a movie rental store, and you know, back in being a kid growing up in the 90s, and having that sense of walking through like the horror section or like the neo-noir section and seeing all the artwork and all the VHS boxes, and yeah. That was really kind of like a touchstone to us sort of trying to figure out a way to capture the feeling of that in the artwork, and just being overly garish with all the sort of gore covers, kind of reminiscent of like a Dario Argento type of cover or poster that. Yeah,
3: all the vibrant colors and mm-hmm. yeah, and like the blood coming down on the stabbing poster. I think it really does bring that sort of feeling out that you're trying to capture there. So I thought it was
2: totally
3: really beautiful. And if y'all haven't seen it, you know, St. Francis Elevator Ride on Instagram, there's all kinds of posts around that. So check it out. I want to talk for a second, and we're going to put it on here in a minute, about the 2019 album that y'all put together. I think we're going to hear first Detective Theme. Is that right?
2: Yeah. It's the opening track.
3: All right. Well, here in a minute. Did you want to add anything?
0: Oh, it's just kind of a Memphis-y, like, blaxploitation style, horns kind of rock and roll track.
3: All right. Well, let's hear it right now. Here on Sonosphere on WYXR 91.7.

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1: 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So definitely head over there. And I just want to acknowledge, too, Chris is here, my co-host of Sonosphere.
2: Hey, y'all. How's it going? It's a nice Monday.
1: Yes, it is.
2: Hectic.
1: A little bit.
2: Always.
1: But I also want to welcome our guest today. And today we're playing scores and soundtrack tunes because we're here with Detective, a band that has kind of come together to showcase what, you know, they can do with score and scoring and film music. So welcome back. And we just heard a few tunes, and you know, y'all brought some songs you wanted to play today, and I guess we can talk about what we just heard and then why you chose it.
3: Sure. That first one after the Detective theme was Tuesday Night in Memphis, and it's John Lurie from Mystery Train, and I just really like that song, that whole score, really. It's just got such a mood, and good scores tend to, you know, take decent movies and elevate them, but when you have a really good movie and a good score, it really makes it that much more special. And I like how that song's really moody, and then it's like you're walking down the late 80s Memphis streets, and then all of a sudden a band comes in, and it's like you walk by the bar and there's a band, you know. I think it works perfectly for that movie.
1: Totally.
4: Sweet. And the one you heard right after that was from one of my favorite composers, current composers, Nicholas Britell. I actually heard that, I listened the crap out of that soundtrack for a long time before I even saw the film. And once I finally did, I was like, Toby said, it really just elevated what I had heard previously, just finding out what the whole storyline was about. It's a must see. So check it out.
1: Awesome.
4: Oh, yep. The film is If Beale Street Could Talk.
1: Yeah.
2: That's a good one.
1: Yeah. Nice. Beautiful song. Before we get into what's next, actually, I want to talk about Friday and what y'all are putting on Friday.
5: We have an event at the Black Lodge on this Friday, March 18th at 8 p.m. The first part of the night is basically a curated video playlist of sort of our favorites. So some of the stuff you might here today, along with others, that's curated by us and Matt at Black Lodge. So that's sort of the first part of the night. And then the second part of the night is we're going to actually debut the number one album. And then accompanying that will be the visual video score of the
1: noise
5: of the film score done by myself. Hopefully if I finish it in time.
2: Deadlines. Yeah.
5: So we hope everybody can come out, and I mean, it's just going to be a good night of people who love film score and just the genre movies in general. So yeah, it's gonna be good.
1: And Josh, you were talking about with me the other day about how you approached creating these visuals, you know, almost like it worked in opposite, you know.
5: Yeah, it's kind of interesting that, you know, the people who score films, they're given the film and then they are there to create music that is emotionally driven, that moves along the narrative of the film. And it's kind of interesting that we're, as far as my part of in this project, is doing it in reverse, where the songs were brought to me, and then I'm doing my best to create the visual behind or to accompany the the songs. So yeah.
2: Is that like with that process? Is that does that make it more difficult for you to put it in those boundaries or to?
5: Yeah, I mean, not really. I mean, just because what I do, you know, there's always I do visual storytelling anyway, so it's not that much different. But the idea of this being so specific to genre film, there's that element of like, what, I mean, this whole thing is very much love letter to film scores and mm-hmm. to genre film. So, we just wanted to be as true to that. And especially with just like sort of cult, horror and neo-noir, which is kind of the backbone of this project of what we wanted it to look like and sound like.
2: Hey, you say a lot of cult horror and neo-noir. Are there any films that like stick out that, you know, you really drew from?
5: Yeah, I mean, well, especially, I mean, and we're debuting this at Black Lodge, and the first time I attended the new Black Lodge was when Claudio Simonetti, his latest iteration of Goblin sort of came, and they did a live score to Deep Red, and that was one of the coolest experiences, and visually one of the best horror films, and so that I wanted to kind of have that similar visual experience with a lot of that. So
2: and Toby, so you produced a lot of the album and helped with the arrangement and stuff. How much of that was, you know, like, was it a full collaborative process, and how many, it seems like there were a lot of hands in there, and how was that process?
3: There definitely was. I mean, all of it started basically as an idea, most of it with Michael's guitar part. Mm-hmm. And essentially what we would do is book a couple of days in the studio, and the day before we'd go in, we'd all meet up and kind of on the fly figure out an arrangement or a chord, how it's going to work. And then it was just a matter of us all throwing different ideas at you know, okay, this is going to be more string based, so Kristen and John are going to lead the way on mm-hmm. this, or, you know, and then it's just taking everybody's talents and figuring out how to best sprinkle them across the thing. And we wanted to cover a wide group of styles, different styles on the record too. So, you know, you have the string heavy stuff, and then you have the synth heavy stuff, and then you have the melding of the two, and then there's other elements with the horns and the actual drums and bass, mm-hmm. kind of more like the black exploitation kind of stuff. Mm-hmm. So yeah, I mean, it was definitely, you know, it says produced by me, but it was definitely a collaborative effort of just like creating the vibe that it, you know, ended up being, you know.
1: Yeah, the range of that album I was like really taken back by, because it was not what I was expecting, really.
3: It's all over the place.
1: Yeah.
3: But that was our intention, you know. It's like, let's take all these things that we like and see how we can smush them together.
1: Yeah, each song does kind of set its own mood, which I think was probably really interesting for your work, Josh, too. So.
5: Yeah, totally. And I also want to say that there was also a business model component to the record too, because Michael wanted to have this project serve as sort of a jumping off point to score other people's films. So it's not just like a band. I mean, it's very much like the project was designed to look like a Memphis Goblin or like a Memphis Tangerine Dream, but mm-hmm. You know, we have such a great like film community here. It was supposed to initially also be part of a jumping off point to score other people's movies too, like this
3: band. Like an audition tape kind
5: of. Yeah,
1: I was gonna say, or like an audio demo.
5: Yeah, totally.
1: Yeah, yeah,
5: totally.
1: Yeah, yeah, yeah. That's awesome. Well, let's get back into some of the music.
5: Yeah.
1: I think speaking of kind of cult songs, we have a Twin Peaks, or maybe let me.
5: Yeah,
1: go
5: back this and is see. It's from season 2.
1: Yep.
5: Which is not as favored.
3: It's the last one.
5: But this is also, yeah, this is Angelo Badalamenti, but it's also, it's kind of more of a deep cut, but it's also very pivotal to the plot of who killed Laura Palmer,
1: right.
5: His Harold's storyline. So this is Harold's theme.
1: Harold's theme, yeah. Coming Harold's up theme. Right here.

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1: All right. Thanks, Sam the Sham. You're tuned in here to Sonosphere on WYXR 91.7. We're your host. My name is Amy.
2: And I'm Chris. You know, speaking of Sam the Sham, there is a listening session in the Memphis Listening Lab, one of the WYXR stereo sessions coming up on Thursday. 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
1: happen.
2: Stay on the air.
3: Do it.
2: I was thinking of the word. I lost myself for a second. But yeah, we're in studio with Detective. They have a show
1: Friday.
2: On Friday at Black Lodge, right down the street from the concourse here. Mm-hmm. You said it's going to start out, just anybody that hasn't tuned in yet, it's going to start out with a compilation or of videos that inspired y'all.
3: Yeah, it's sort of a curated playlist of our favorite film score songs and influence songs of what we heard to make the record. So,
2: nice. Yeah. Nice.
1: Well, what did we just heard? We just heard a Detective song.
3: Yeah, we just heard If It Bends.
1: Yes, and so there's a kind of a little story behind that song, if y'all want to kind of talk about how that came about.
3: Well, the reference for the song name, there's two songs on the record, If It Bends and If It Breaks. It's from the, it's a reference to the movie Crimes and Misdemeanors from Woody Allen, and it's a line that Alan Alda says in the movie about comedy, and there's like a whole bit about pain and sorrow. But yeah, it's if it bends, it's funny. If it breaks, it's not funny. So I've actually never seen the movie. So
4: thanks, Michael.
3: Yeah, Michael J. Sue. That's kind of more his invention of the song reference there. Mm-hmm. But I mean, you know, Toby and John can speak more to what the song process was.
1: Yep.
4: Well, this seems interesting beginning. It all started with the drum machine, and if you notice during the song, the tempo is kind of constantly changing. It's speeding up and slowing down, and it's all being done manually with the drum machine. So we laid down what we thought was enough time with the drum machine making these different tempo changes, and then everybody just piled on top of it. So it didn't start as a song per se. It started as a beat, and then we kind of built the score piece around it.
1: That's cool.
4: And John is and Krista's great vocals on the end of that really make it.
1: Yeah.
5: I don't know. I guess the only thing I have to add is do you remember how many takes it took when we were giggling on the vibrato, I was like, it was fun. We got it down though.
4: You definitely have hours of giggling of Krista and John over the years, all those sessions we've done together.
2: That'll be an album for later.
1: Yeah, that's the number two.
4: Just for laughs.
1: This is our comedy score album. Well, we also heard some tunes that y'all chose for the for today's session. So I don't know if y'all want to talk about why you chose those songs we just heard. John Carpenter,
4: Escape from New York. Josh and I were saying that it's hard to choose John Carpenter, but that's kind of the one. That's our favorite movie.
2: Y'all both chose it, right?
3: Yeah. We had to overlap and picking the songs for today. But yeah, that's the one where it's very much that's the best movie, and that's the that's like the ultimate John Carpenter song, in our opinion.
4: It's my favorite of his scores, and it's my favorite of his movies.
3: Totally. And like I said, I mean, it's very hard to pick a favorite, especially with John Carpenter, because he's such an important figure in like the film score, and I mean he's like that figure that does it all. I mean, he directs, produces, writes, and does the music. So
1: right,
3: you can't leave him off the list.
1: No. Yeah. Definitely not.
4: Oh, and then the Blade Runner track, right?
3: Oh yeah,
4: and that kind of also the vocals on the end of that Blade Evangelist song are kind of similar to the John and Krista's vocals on the end of that other song. You see kind of the influences kind of melding together. But that's also one of my favorite movies of all time.
2: Cool. Me too.
1: Yeah, that's a good one.
3: Absolutely.
2: It's up there at the top.
4: Incredible score.
2: Now the question is, do you like it with the Harrison Ford monologue, or do you like the version?
4: I prefer the final cut.
3: Final
4: version.
3: Cut.
2: I'm the final cut version
3: final cut.
2: Too.
3: Yeah. But Harrison Ford will like fist fight you.
2: Yes.
3: If you, because he worked hard to do that narration. He will, he's very proud of it and how much like work he put into doing the narration. So
2: somebody
3: he will strongly disagree with you.
2: Somebody the other,
3: but we prefer the final cut. Yeah.
2: Somebody the other day told me like we had actually had that conversation about that, and they were talking and they were like, well, he just sounds drunk and tired, and they were like, it fits in perfectly to his character.
3: Yeah, I mean, yeah, it's, I can see that. Yeah, yeah. I can see that argument.
4: Exactly.
3: Yeah.
2: But I'm glad we agree. Final cut is
3: we, yeah.
1: I'm glad that's settled. Yeah.
2: Just had to get that out of there.
1: Got to get that out of the way.
3: Well, there was no like strong debate in the studio.
1: No debate. Yeah. No debate.
4: Look at the three nerds.
1: Well, actually, coming up next, we have Breakmaster Cylinder, Purple Butter. Who chose that one?
3: Jonna did.
5: That was me.
1: All right, tell us about that one.
5: It's just a fun little one. I found out about this composer through my favorite podcast, Reply All. Very piano Bach inspired, so a lot of cool kind of counterpoint for you classical nerds. It's just
2: we have a few of those that listen to this show.
1: Yeah.
2: We think.
5: Yeah, it's fun.
4: Is anybody out there?
5: I'm here.
1: Yay! Well, let's hear that one coming up next right here on Sonosphere on WYXR 91.7.

Thanks for tuning in today to Sonosphere. I want to thank our guests one last time, Josh Frieden, St. Francis Elevator Ride, and Detective Band for coming in today. Don't miss the show on Friday at Black Lodge, 8 p.m. There's going to be some great stuff going on, a live video art show kind of thing, and then the number one album will be played. So, and merch. Essential merch. So definitely check that out at Black Lodge, 8 p.m. on Friday. All right, y'all, have a great Monday, and stay tuned for Riding in Rhythm on WYXR.

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All right. Welcome to another edition of Cruise Control with DJ Larry. We are live from the station raised by Sound WYXR 91.7. And today, I did not know we'd be having a heat wave. Ja Morant getting traded from the Memphis Grizzlies is crazy to walk into. So before I get started, just want to say I'm dumbfounded. I knew this day was going to come, but not like this. So I'm still a little thrown off right now. So y'all got to forgive me. Like, I'm just processing all that. Shout out to my boy Frank, Jay, Trey, CJ, all my Grizzly fandom that I know is listening right now. I know y'all probably thrown off. So I'll tell you what. Text me at 901-460-3031 if you're listening right now. Tell me how y'all feeling about this Ja Morant trade, what you think the city will look like, if you're excited for next season. I want to know about that. Because, I mean, we're trying to get off work, ease our minds, and then get in our car and then find this out. So, again, 901-460-3031. Let me know how y'all feeling. But great weekend. This past weekend, I want to thank my Ill Stew fam, Good Fortune fam, Control Culture fam, Sonny Derogatico fam for having me at Trolley Night. It was an amazing experience. Before that, had a great time at Swamp Bar with my boy Groovy. And of course, I'd be remiss if I didn't highlight how great Summer Solstice was, not just for the city of Memphis, but for people outside of the city of Memphis to see what's going on. Every single one of y'all, whether you did the after party, the main party, the actual festival, man, you guys killed it. And it's really great to see. So glad to be able to say that I'm from Memphis and that we did it, man. So thank you guys for doing that for the city. And big shout out to my friend Ava for having me at the night market yesterday at Wiseacre Brewery. Great time. Hope to do it again in the future as well. But you guys didn't come to hear me talk this week, but appreciate you guys listening last week. Lace, if you listening, man, appreciate you for the conversation last week. That was a really insightful conversation and great to know about how to move and operate when you're in the shadow of a legend. So thank you for that. But we here to cruise. We here to listen to some music, man. So let's get this day started, man. Let's get some new records going, man. You know what time it is. Cruise Control, 91.7. WYXR. Let's get it.

All right, man, shout out to Big Boogie, Glorilla, Key Glock, and the whole city of Memphis just putting on for us right now. So we got a message from Robbie. He wanted to say, sounding great, keep it going, and help me forget about this jaw trade. All right, Robbie, if you want to forget about this jaw trade, you got to focus on what we got right now. I mean, Cam Boozer's coming. Kareem Lopez is coming. You know, shout out to him and all the other rookies that will be new Memphis Grizzlies. Don't know if Jeremy Grant will be a Grizzly as the time that I'm saying all this, but I mean, hey, can't ever go wrong. So hopefully we see some things happen that trend in the right direction for the city. But you know, if you've been a Grizzly fan for a long time, you know Grizzlies go through up and downs all the time. So this ain't nothing. And like I said, we saw this day coming a long, long, long, long, long time ago. So hopefully, hopefully, hopefully, this fresh start is the best thing for the team. But we gonna see. But what we about to do now is we about to get back to cruise control because we're not finna focus on this. But I just wanted to give you a shout out, Robbie. And again, anybody listening, text me. Don't text and drive, by the way. But text me, 901-460-3031. Let me know how you feeling out there. If you beating this heat, staying hydrated, staying out the way. We just came off a long weekend into a heat wave, so I know y'all got to chill out, man. So let's get back to cruise control right here on WYXR 91.7. Let's get it.

keep being disappointed. I couldn't play for the pitcher team, but I keep failing my drug test. Nowadays, I ain't running games, she gon' try to fuck fight with it. Mark in how the light hit, man, my chain shine like a ball hit. Can't kill it in the go-yard, man, I treat it like first aid kit. 10K for an outfit, too much, or I can't blend in. This smoke cost no Jay, got a 510 in the juice here. Auntie get ahead of mine, I'm just sitting waiting for her refill. All red and the cream soda, man. Taste but a pecan. That's it. Oh, I ain't no bro. Got a name written on the throw list. I ain't caught like with a plan. Nah, that shit. Nah, Mr. Postman. Yeah.

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Yeah, I do. 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Never check for your lane. Always ran my own race. Always did my own. 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Never complain about a thing I clearly didn't deserve to get. 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

0: She could rob my face, I don't want nothing in return. 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

I said, I'm out here living, y'all on the feed. 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I pull up in the, what the f*** is that, dog? It's Mr. Peculiar, that's who I be, who I be. Telling women how they body supposed to be, but never take advice from men and with a lean. Keep

0: the sheets in front of us, Miz.
1: Where?

0: Shit me. Alright, that does it for Cruise Control this week. What a great episode. Shout out to my guy Chip Washington for always just being here, being an amazing influence, man. Chip, you got any words you want to say to the youth? Because you know it's going to switch over to your hour. So, you know, anything you want to say to the people?
1: Hey, man, just keep on grinding. Keep on doing what you do. Do like Larry. Get out there. And if you got to make it happen, make it happen.
0: Wise words to live by. Wise words to live by. All right, man. Y'all be safe this 4th of July. Please don't do nothing stupid.
1: Please don't make us all
0: feel like we out here just doing something crazy, man. Please stay safe. So many events going on. You can always go to WYXR.org to check out events from radio DJs here and others in the city. And as always, please make sure you stay tuned for the illustrious, the wonderful, the amazing

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This is Reverend Charles Hodges with High Rhythm Section. 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

0: Here we go. We're in front of the microphone here. Might help if I had
1: an actual head of microphone. Hey, hi. here we go on this hot Monday evening in the city. Chip with you. Glad to be here. And I hope that you are out there and you're doing well in the process. Well, we all were wondering when summer would rear its ugly head, and it has finally done so. Ladies and gentlemen, we are smack dab in the middle of a serious heat wave that is not only hit us, but pretty much most of the country. Today, it was 92 degrees. At one point, the heat index was about 102, give or take. We are going to see those temperatures increase as this week goes on. And starting tomorrow, maybe 94, 95, 96, upper 90s by the time we get to Thursday. And the heat indices at any point in time could be anywhere from 105 to 115, depending on just how hot it gets. So obviously, the hot weather rules apply, and that means to take it easy. If you don't need to be out in the extended heat, please don't do that. Stay inside, stay cool, and stay quiet. Drink plenty of fluids. I'm speaking of water. And, of course, I'm speaking of those drinks that replenish the electrolytes that you lose when you sweat. I'm talking about Pedialyte, Gatorade, things like that, that put that back in your body. And again, really, the most important part of all of this is to stay as cool as you can for as long as you can. The cooling centers in the city are open for those of you who need a cool place to sit and stay for a while. Please check on your elderly. Please check on the seniors out there, your folks, and make sure that they're doing okay, because the body processes heat differently from younger folks to older folks. So make sure that the elderly, they're comfortable, they have plenty of fluids, and that they're doing okay. And I would save some of that for yourself. All right, that's the public service part of the broadcast. But welcome to the Monday edition as we wrap up another month. When we see you again, we will be in July, talking about time flying. Yes, it does. We have a great show for you this evening. Sit back, relax. It's too hot to be hanging around outside, so stay inside where it's cool and comfortable, and turn us up if it's the radio or your phone or whatever social media device or whatever device you use to get us. Please do so. But first and foremost, how do you get us? Right now we're live, 91.7 on your FM dial. That will be WYXR. You can catch us there right now. You can also find us on the WYXR app if you're out and about. We are also on the TuneIn app. You can find us there as well. We are live streaming the show this evening, so we are on Facebook Live. So you can watch the show. If you listen to the show, you can do both. But we are live streaming this evening. When the show posts in the next day or two, you can find us on YouTube. And we have a new YouTube page. It's Real Talk Memphis. Go to YouTube, and you'll see a nice little slick little graphic there. It just says Real Talk Memphis, a picture of me. And you can find the show there as well. And, of course, we are a podcast, so you can find us wherever it is you get your podcast. So thank you very much, and we hope that you take advantage of all of that as well. As far as the guests are concerned, yeah, it's going to be a good show tonight, I feel. My first guest in just a few minutes is Van Turner. Now, Van, many of you know, is an attorney. I don't know how many of you knew that he was involved in the case of the death of one-year-old Cohen Wiley in Senatobia at the Walmart store about 2 weeks ago. Ben Crump's law firm is handling that case. An attorney, Van Turner, is part of that team. So he's going to come on exclusive interview in just a couple of minutes and talk about this case, you know, which has galvanized not only the Mid-South, but the country as well. When you have to question and wonder why it is in the world that a one-year-old baby gets shot by law enforcement, all stemming from a shoplifting call, if that was even the case. We don't have a lot of details on this yet, but we will talk to Van.

you want to go with it, on July 1st, which is day after tomorrow. So on Wednesday, they will be seated, and their duties will begin to find out what is missing inside our schools, what needs to be done to improve things, and all of that. That happens on Wednesday. In the meantime, I have a guest this evening who is an educational advocate. A lot of you know who she is. She is the executive director of Memphis Lift. Her name is Sarah Carpenter. And if you know Sarah, she doesn't mince words on any level, on anything. She told me, Chip, you know what? I'm a tell it like it is kind of person, and I'm going to do just that on Monday night. So I'm looking forward to talking with her at the bottom of this hour. And a little bit later on in the second half hour, we spend a lot of time talking about our youth. Some of the choices that they make in critical times during their lives. And a lot of times these young people need direction, and they need focus, and they need encouragement. Well, I'm going to be speaking with a couple of folks who have an organization that does just that. They are pastors, co-pastors, Aaron and Lakeisha, his wife, Litzy, pastors of the Word Church. And they are also the founders and executive directors of an organization called Urban Promise 901. And they will be on the show as well. So, yeah, we have a good show lined up this evening. We hope that you can take some time, spend some time with us, and pay attention to what we discover, conversationally speaking. Now, as we always do on this show, we honor folks who are celebrating a birthday. There's a lot of folks celebrating birthdays in June. Today is no exception to that rule. But what we like to do is shout you out. We like to celebrate you as you celebrate yourself. But I can't do that until I say, hit it, Brent. Happy birthday to several folks today. Kathy Sykes, happy birthday to you. My very good friend in Jackson, Mississippi, celebrating his birthday today. Larry Perry, happy birthday to you, my friend. I'll be hitting you up after the show this evening. Tania Renee Turnage, happy birthday to you. Happy birthday, Deborah Shaw House, Jackie Paris, Shirley Curtis, and I said what Deborah Shaw, I already said Deborah Shaw House, and Marcus Powers. Happy birthday, folk out there today. I hope that it has been a day of love and laughter and celebration, and you had a little cake and ice cream and all that good stuff that goes along with it. From all of us here at Real Talk Memphis, we wish you the happiest of birthdays, and we hope that we can join you next year for your next trip around the sun. Happy birthday, everybody. All right, let's take a look at some news and notes, shall we? Well, first and foremost, as I mentioned at the top, 1-year-old Cohen Wiley was laid to rest Saturday in Senatobia. He was the 1-year-old that was shot after police shot at a vehicle in the parking lot of Walmart there. This is all apparently stemmed from a shoplifting charge. Now, how a simple shoplifting charge turns into a shooting episode with law enforcement at a vehicle and a 1-year-old baby gets shot and killed. That is going to continue to be the question. It's extraordinarily a tragic situation. We haven't heard a lot of details into the investigation into what happened at that particular point in time. As I mentioned, in just a couple of minutes, I'll be speaking with Van Turner, who is working with the Crump Law Firm that is handling this tragic case. A Dyersburg teen, 16, has been charged with first-degree murder after a 15-year-old female was shot and killed yesterday in Dyersburg. Apparently, they went from hanging out and just talking and jawing, and you know how kids do, they get together and just hang out, and next thing you know, something was said that somebody didn't like, a gun was pulled, and this poor 15-year-old child was shot in the head and killed at the scene. And again, a 16-year-old has not been identified, but he is charged with first-degree murder in that case. So we talked a little bit. Well, let me say this first. For those of you who have court business, had court business today at 201 Poplar, and you went down there and they turned you away and they told you, nope, not today.
We're closed today. And

Now, you weren't expecting that. Why? They had a water leak down there, and there's water everywhere, all over the floor, all over the ground, all over the floors, everywhere in offices, the whole nine yards. Now, I will say this. From what I read, 201, the jail part was not affected in terms of this, according to the sheriff's office. But that building right now is closed, and it was closed by the Shelby County Health Department, who says nobody's going in unless things get cleaned up down there. So we'll keep you posted when we find out when it reopens again. So you might want to, if you have a case tomorrow, you might want to check ahead if you can find somebody to see if what the status is of that building. We talked about the heat advisory that is in effect for Memphis and Shelby County. They'll probably increase that to a heat warning in the next couple of days because heat indices will be well over 100 degrees. And please, please, please, ma'am, please, sir, take the necessary precautions in terms of your health. And I want to offer a prayer to the folks in Venezuela. You know, about a week or so ago, they had not one but two major earthquakes back to back. One was 7.2, the other was 7.5. As of right now, there's like 1,700 plus people who are dead. There are several thousand people who are injured in all of this. We continue to pray for the citizens of that country as they begin a very slow and painful process in terms of a recovery. And in case you did not hear, the Memphis Grizzlies are minus one player. You might have heard of him. He's called Ja. Remember, his name is Ja Morant. He was traded this afternoon to the Portland Trail Blazers. So all of this effort in trading Ja and having this conversation about when has been answered today. It's been about a year. So, you know, I know a lot of you are probably upset about that because you're a big Ja fan. But let us pray for him and hope that he has as much success as he can in his new destination in Portland, Oregon, with the Portland Trailblazers. That is a look at news and notes. I'm going to take a break and prepare for our first guest. Glad you are with us on this edition of Real Talk Memphis. I'm Chip. You know who you are. We've got a great show tonight. Stay with us.

0: 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Do you have a show topic idea or suggestion? 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So as he always says, go out and tell somebody. We'll be right back.
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6: Hey now. It's your pal Robert Gordon from Tuesday Afternoons at the Idle Hour. I don't know how to work the controls. I don't know what I'm going to play. And no one's going to make you listen. See you there.

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1: Hey guys, you're listening to Four Fives. 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
1: And welcome back to Real Talk Memphis on this Monday evening. Chip with you. And, you know, we talked about this at the top of the show. This particular case has galvanized not only a community, but really the entire country. Many of you are aware of the tragic shooting event of Coen Wylie, 1 year old, in Senatobia. About 2 weeks ago, and it all stemmed apparently from a shoplifting charge. We don't know much about all of this, but someone who does and who is representing the family is joining me now for an exclusive interview. Please welcome to the show Van Turner. All of you know who Van is. Van, first of all, thank you for taking the time to come on the show tonight to talk about all this. I really appreciate it.
2: No, thank you. It's my pleasure to be here with you. It's a tragic event as to why I'm back here with you again. I've been on your show before, and we've had much happier circumstances in the past, but this was quite unfortunate with the death of this young 1 year old child. So I'm happy to be here with you to talk a little bit about it.
1: Well, thank you. And of course, little Coen was laid to rest Saturday in Senatobia. I saw you and you spoke at the funeral service. Ben Crump's law firm, of which you're a partner, part of this, is overseeing the case. And I did see the press conference that you all had about a week or so ago in all of this. Van, there really aren't many words to describe any of this, and no one can make sense of the why of all of this. As you all start to look at this and start to dig in a little bit in terms of the investigation, from your perspective, and you've been a legal authority for a long time. Cases like this don't often come along, but they have to be very jarring to even someone like you who is a legal professional. Am I right about that?
2: Oh, yeah. I mean, it's just heart-wrenching to see the events of this case. This was such a young, precious soul who had nothing to do with any of what occurred, and yet he's lost his life. The officer is still here. Everyone is still here to enjoy their lives, but this one-year-old at such a precious and young age is gone back to his maker. So when you really sit there and think about it, and this was all over some diapers, and it's senseless. And so Attorney Crumpler is likely coming back in this week, and we're going to share some more information with the public. Obviously, there's a shot that came through the front, and then there were shots that came through the side of that vehicle. Mm-hmm. And so for this officer to sit there and say that he was in danger of his life, it's just crazy, because you can't explain the shots to the side of the vehicle, which makes no sense. So hopefully we're going to really share some important information. We're going to get down into the facts of this case, and we're going to continue to demand that Walmart and the San Antonio police release the video.
1: I was going to ask you about that. We have not seen any of the video as of yet. There has not been a formal identification of said officer who fired the fatal shot or shots into the vehicle yet. It seems to be taking a little bit of time in all of this. And from my perspective, and I'm just a common guy, but my thought process on all of this is, if you are part of the government of Senatobia, the leadership of Senatobia, and the police department, wouldn't it be prudent to put all of this out? Because every day that goes by, People are still hurting, and people are getting angrier and angrier about situations like this, because we just continue to see this nationwide, but this is so close to us, but we don't feel as if anything, there's any movement on behalf of the governmental entity itself in Senatobia. Am I right about that?
2: Yeah, I mean, you know, the mayor refuses to answer any questions when he was asked at a recent meeting. And so it's just, I think, a miscarriage of your service as an elected official when you can't discuss simple information related to a case of this magnitude. We need more than just, we don't want to discuss this right now. We need more than just, we're going to wait 6 to 9 months for the Mississippi Bureau of Investigation to conclude its investigation before we release anything. We've been involved with the Mississippi Bureau of Investigation before, and it does not take this long to conduct whatever investigation it has to conduct. In fact, they've already reviewed the footage and they've come up with their own conclusions. So it's past time now to release the video footage to the public. And if you look at cases like Tyree Nichols, they were able to release that video footage and conduct whatever analysis or investigation they needed to conduct and still operate in a transparent manner. Now, the mayor of Senatobia has said that they're going to be transparent. The Mississippi Bureau of Investigation has indicated that they're going to be transparent. And so that's what we're demanding. We're demanding transparency. We're demanding a release of the footage. And it is just incredibly, it's just an incredible thing for them to just sit on their hands and not release this footage. It's gone on too long. The community is demanding transparency, as we all should.
1: You know, when we think of situations like that, you mentioned Tyree Nichols, and there have been plenty of others in this country. These type of things continue to happen. And based on what you just said in preliminary conversations with the leadership in Senatobia and police department and the Mississippi Bureau of Investigation, it would just seem to be from a decency perspective to get to the heart of the matter here. And when I hear you talk about, you know, the hesitancy in doing that, that tells me, that's a message to me that, you know, I mean, they're not so anxious to bring all of this out, even though eventually we will get to see it. But this just continues this stain. And I have people tell me, you know what, Chip, Mississippi, another case of, you know, malfeasance in Mississippi in terms of this. Do you ever think with all the cases that come up and all the things that happen so frequently that we will ever get to a place where we can investigate situations as tragic as this one without having to wait and wait and wait? Because what that does is create more of an anger and anxiousness in people who desperately want to know what happened here and how it happened when a whole law enforcement branch shows up at a Walmart over a quote-unquote shoplifting charge. I mean, that to me is almost unheard of.
2: It's unheard of, and I would hope, Chip, that we do get to that point. You know, after the incident with George Floyd and, again, Tyree Nichols, we had this push to have the eight can't wait. And I just so happened to look at those points from the 8 Can't Wait the other day. And one of those 8 points is not shooting into a moving vehicle. Mm. That's one of the 8 points. And this is an argument from 2020, right? I mean, we're 6 years down the road, and the individuals who knew what they were talking about back then said one of these 8 prongs of the 8 Can't Wait is not shooting into a moving vehicle because of a result that we're seeing here. You don't know what you're shooting at. There is an incredible possibility that someone who's innocent would get harmed. You don't get more innocent than a one-year-old child. And this is why we were asking law enforcement agencies throughout the country to implement the 8 Can't Wait. So to your point, hopefully later on, we won't have to endure these kinds of investigations where we're stonewalled. There is no transparency, although they say they're going to be transparent. And we're waiting all these days and weeks and months before simple video footage should be released. And so we are hopeful that San Antonio would right the ship, adopt the A Can't Wait policies going forward, and immediately release the body cam footage of all the officers who were involved in that tragic incident on that day.
1: One final question for you. Has the police department or the city offered up the officer in question that fired the fatal shot that that killed Little Cohen? I mean, do we know who it is, and why are we still waiting to find that particular element of all of this out?
2: Well, obviously, there's unofficial information who this gentleman is. He's a Caucasian male, and apparently from other accounts, he had been released from another law enforcement agency before he came to San Antonio. So we can't confirm any of this information now, but we're working on it. And these are individuals involved in law enforcement that worked with this particular officer that have indicated this is accurate. So we just have to, before we run the danger of any type of defamation or some type of false light claim or invasion of privacy claim, we're going to follow the protocols on that. But when officers who have worked with this particular officer have come forward and said these kinds of things, we pretty much know who this officer is, what his past history is, and we're just waiting for it to be confirmed. But yes, I mean, unofficially, he's been identified. And again, I don't want to risk any type of defamation or false light.
1: Right.
2: But apparently it's a Caucasian male who was at another law enforcement agency in Mississippi and was apparently released from that agency for inappropriate behavior. And he landed at Senatobia. And this is the result that we see. Another prong of the A Can't Wait is stopping these kinds of situations where these officers are just moved around. They mess up one place and they're moved around somewhere else. And they're still allowed to do things like what was done here. And especially if you were dismissed for excessive force conduct. So you're on notice at that point that this officer should not be in a situation where he's allowed to do something and there's a past history of excessive conduct. So all that will hopefully come out soon and we'll know the truth. We just ask that everyone keep their prayers going for the Wiley family, and we're going to fight like hell to get them the justice they deserve.
1: Well, listen, we'll be watching and we'll be waiting for you all in terms of any additional information on all of this. Thank you for coming on the show tonight. Van Turner, ladies and gentlemen, one of the folks that representing the Cohen family, I mean, the Wiley family in this very tragic incident. Thanks, Van. We'll be watching, and I appreciate your time. Thank you so much.
2: Thank you for having me on.
1: Yes, sir. Thank you. All right.
2: Bye-bye.
1: There you go. Thanks. So, there you go, ladies and gentlemen. We don't have a whole lot right now that we can grab hold to. But, again, Van was is a part of the Crump law firm. They're digging, and they're doing their due diligence, and hopefully we will find out something in reference to this case, whether it's the officer or some more information about all of this. But I appreciate his time, no doubt. Let's take a quick break, and we will continue on this Monday ride. I like to call Real Talk Memphis. Don't go away. We'll be right back.

0: 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Do you have a show topic idea or suggestion? 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So as he always says, go out and tell somebody. We'll be right back.
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1: Not good. Hey, welcome back to Real Talk Memphis on this Monday evening. Chip with you, and the beat rolls on. We're going to shift gears now and talk a little bit about education and the new oversight management board that has been appointed by the state of Tennessee. I'm happy to have on with me Sarah Carpenter. Sarah is an education advocate, and she is one not to hold her tongue when she feels that things needed to be changed in reference to the school district. And I think she joins me now. Sarah, are you there?
2: I am here.
1: Okay, good to see you, my friend. Wonderful to see you this evening. So here we are, Sarah. You know, you were front and center back when Dr. Fagan's situation came and she was ended up being removed as superintendent of education. You were very, you had a lot to say in reference to all of that. Most of that, the community wasn't even listened to by the board. Now we fast forward, the state has appointed 9 individuals to be an oversight board to the existing elected board. Your thoughts, please.
2: My thoughts is that it's time for us all to work together now, Chip. It's time for us all to work together, and I'm serious about that because our kids are the ones suffering every day.
1: So do you feel like this was a good move or needed move, a necessary move, or what?
2: I really do. I do think it was a necessary move because I just feel like elected officials should listen to the people that sent them there.
1: What is the biggest problem that you see, Sarah, in terms of the existing school board members, the elected school board members? What are some of the issues that you see brought us to this place and are some of the biggest problems?
2: I think most of all, transparency, letting the community know everything that's going on and building trust back. They got to build a lot of trust back in the community.
1: So from your perspective, and I've heard you say that before, I mean, you don't know who to believe or what to believe or anything else. And a lot of people, and I'll just ask you, because you have a great pulse in the community and for the community, and you know what's going on out there. What'd you say? Generally speaking, while this board is supposed to be seated on Wednesday, the 1st of July, that most people are taking a wait and see attitude. People that you talk to, are they for this? Do they think that this is something that we need to give a chance to? What are your thoughts there?
2: To be honest with you, Chip, and a lot of parents think this is a needed move. And I have talked to people that don't want it to happen. I watch social media. I know people that don't want it to happen, but I know a lot of parents, and that's who we deal with, want it to happen.
1: So in terms of Memphis Lift, and what is the for you, this is your organization, what is the basis of the organization? What do people who don't know about what you do, what do they need to know about? Because like I said before, you are not afraid to offer your thoughts and opinions on anything that is happening, especially as we're talking about young folks in this educational component that we're in right now.
2: Yeah. We are a parent advocate organization. We for parents, by parents. We are the same parents that we serve. And we educate parents on the landscape of education. We want them to know everything that we know. And it was a time where we didn't know, you know, what was going on.
1: Mm-hmm.
2: And so now it's our job to educate the community and the parents. Not just parents. It's people that's not parents that care about education. We talk to them every day.
1: We recently got test scores back from the TCAP, and I guess there was a little encouraging news in terms of the fact that some of the reading performances of the third grade students has improved a bit. But of course, there's much work to go because we also heard that the math scores weren't very effective in all of this.
2: Yeah.
1: In terms of the makeup of the of this oversight board, Sarah, do you, in terms of the names and some of the individuals who are involved in all of this, do you feel good about the some of the individuals that were selected to this board?
2: I feel good about everybody selected on that board, everyone.
1: Well, that's interesting. Dorsey Hobson is the one superintendent. He's the one former superintendent who is a part of this, and of course Billy Orgel is the chairman of it, and he used to be on the school board back in the day.
2: Yeah, you know, he did. Yeah. He did.
1: So
2: I'm pleased with everybody on that managing board.
1: Well, that's a good thing. So now as we move forward, and they've been given, what, 4 years, I believe. They've been given 4 years to try to figure this thing out and try to see exactly what happens next in all of this. What do you think the process looks like? What would you like to see the process look like? Because one of the things I've heard, and I've talked to a couple of these new board members, they said that community input is vital. This is going to be a huge undertaking for these individuals to take on for the next 4 years. How do you want to see the process to go, Sarah?
2: I want it to be fair. I want everybody working together. I want them to open up for the community. When I say community chip, I mean teachers, parents, stakeholders, everybody. Everybody got a part in this. Our kids need this whole city backing them now and encouraging them. I know we got an absentee rate high level in our district, and we can help with that. We can help with that. We want to help. I ain't here to hurt nobody. I'm here to help, and I fight for children. I don't fight for adults, Chip. And I just think it's time for all of us to work together.
1: What do you think? And now, you know, one of the things that I've heard people say, and I'm not going to hold you, but one of the things I've heard people say was the Achievement School District. You remember very well when the state took over the Achievement School District and ended up giving it back and with nothing done at all.
2: This to me is totally different.
1: Okay.
2: This is totally different. I mean, the Achievement School District had a set of schools in Fraser community, I believe it was.
1: Mm-hmm.
2: And if you do look at your data, do a data walk, most of those kids were behind when the Achievement School District came.
1: Mm.
2: We just got to work a little harder.
1: Yeah,
2: we can't keep blaming on the state not doing what they're supposed to do with the Achievement School District. Let's take this opportunity and run with it for our babies.
1: Well, you know, we're at a crossroads now, Sarah, and I know you'll be watching very, very carefully, and I'm sure you'll be in attendance in a lot of these meetings, at the public meetings, because the board members are saying we need input from the community. Now, we heard that from the elected the board, and we saw how that turned out. Do you think that this will be better? Do you think that the commitment will absolutely be there this time?
2: Chip, nothing is going to move forward in this city, period. Without the community. We are the people closest to the, I ain't gonna even say closest to the problem, we the people closest to the solution. We closest to the problem, but we also closest to the solution.
1: And we all need to buy in, all of us.
2: We all need to buy in. Our parents ready to buy in. Our parents are ready to buy in, I mean, and again, I don't have nothing against the elected school board. We just got to do something different if we want different results.
1: Period. Well, listen, I thank you for coming on tonight. I know you're a very busy woman and a lot going on, and I really appreciate your input in all of this. And as time moves forward, I will be, and things start to progress a little bit in all of this, I will be reaching back out to you to get a progress report from your end of the street to find out what you think of things.
2: Anytime, Chip. Anytime. We go way back.
1: Yeah, absolutely, we do. Thank you, Sarah. I really appreciate you.
2: All right. Okay. Thank you having me.
1: Yes, ma'am.
2: Bye-bye.
1: There you go, ladies and gentlemen. Sarah Carpenter, executive director of Memphis Lift. And she spoke very passionately, as she always does, about what needs to happen. And she is like, look, I'm not against anybody. I'm not against the elected school board, but we need something to happen. We need results, driven results, because our kids are in a perilous situation. And one of the things that she mentioned that I thought was very, very important is that there is an absentee and a truism, a true What am I trying to say? Anyway, absenteeism is a truancy. I'm sorry. That is the word I wanted to use. Truancy rate. Large. Huge. A lot of kids don't go to school. So whose responsibility is that? Well, let me just throw my little half a cent in here. It's not a school board. It's not an oversight board. It's the parents. You have a responsibility to make sure your children go to school. Once they leave your house, they don't duck around the corner and go off someplace else. That they go to school, attend school, and learn in school. This is going to be a very highly watched situation from a lot of folks, from a lot of eyeballs in terms of all of this. And many of us are going to be paying very close attention to it, and we'll be paying attention to it as well here on this broadcast. Let me take a final break, and when we come back, we're going to shift gears, and we're going to talk about how we keep our young people fired up, engaged about doing the positive things in life. My next guest will tell us. This is Real Talk Memphis. Don't you dare go away.

0: 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So as he always says, go out and tell somebody. We'll be right back.
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1: And welcome back to Real Talk Memphis on this Monday evening. Chip with you. And, I like to talk a lot about the young folks and the direction that they go and how we keep them steered and focused where they need to be focused. And a lot of organizations and groups are taking on this challenge. And this one particular organization I am really excited about having on because they are – they understand how important it is for our young folks to be pushed and steered in the right direction. But more importantly, they say it takes the family to be able to do this. And I'm so happy to have on the show tonight co-pastors of the Word Church here in town, Aaron and Lakeisha Litzy. And I am so glad to see you. They're also, by the way, the founders and the organizers of an organization called Urban Promise 901. And look at them. They're on screen right now, ladies and gentlemen. Good to see you all. Litzy's, how are you tonight?
2: We're well. Good to see you as well, Chip.
1: Listen, thanks for coming on the show. And, we see, and I'm always attracted to organizations who understand that it takes more than conversation to change the course of direction for a lot of folks out here, especially our young people. And you created an organization called Urban Promise 901 that to me is a little unique. I mean, obviously it's a youth organization, but there has to be a family buy-in. You all just had a big event not too long ago with fathers and emphasizing fatherhood. Talk about how it is so important, regardless of situation and circumstances of grown people, that we unite to get our children in the place that they need to be.
2: Well, it all began, Chip, because we really believe that Memphis can become known for not just for great music, not just for great food, which we all have all of that, but for raising great young people. And that's what we're working towards every single day. And we tell people that's a big part of what brought together this vision. And people in our community that sometimes have become hopeless and sometimes really feeling like, man, Memphis is going to hell in a handbasket. These are the change agents. Every person in every community can be a change agent to transform our city. You don't have to be a preacher to change Memphis. You can mentor, you can tutor, you can donate, you can pray, you can, glory to God, sponsor a student. There are so many ways that people can participate, but sitting back on the sidelines and waiting for change to happen, it'll never happen. We as a community have to step up, work together, link up together, and put away all of the things that sometimes keep us separated and come together, because it is fatherhood is the linchpin that will present fathers will eradicate poverty in our cities, because of that historical piece in our communities where fathers have typically been absent a lot of times, and sometimes because of government intervention and because of, you know, people need the welfare and to push the fathers out of the home, and it's caused a rift, a disparity in our finances, and we know where there's poverty, crime increases. So if we want to decrease crime, we need to push our brothers to learn how to be fathers, present, responsible, emotionally present, physically present, but also making sure that they are producing the healthy next generation that we need to present here in Memphis to make our city great.
1: Absolutely. That, Lakeisha, you all work with young people, I believe, from the ages of 12 to 17. Am I correct in that? Why is it, if that's the case, why that age range? I mean, I have a thought about why, but that particular age range from 12 to 17, and I know kids start to, you know, they start to feel themselves a little bit when they get to be about a teenager and all that kind of stuff. But why was that so important in terms of the dynamics of the program?
3: So for us, we understand that if we can impact these children when they're at a younger age, you know, we can have more insight on how to help them develop. I will say, of course, you are correct. When they start to get at that age, you know, they start to be a little bit different. But of course, they're also at an age where they can understand. We realize as well that our young people need direction. Yeah. They need, you know, organizations that and people they can trust. And that's a big thing that we've seen just over the years of us working with young people, that if they can't trust you, they're not going to have anything to do with you. And so you have to be in a non-judgment zone. You have to also be able to build that relationship with them and also try to get to the root cause of, you know, what they really need. How can we really support them? And then even though they're a part of our program, we even impact their family.
1: Yeah.
3: You know, what is it? What type of family dynamic they have? What resources can we assist them with? So, you know, again, starting from that age, you know, at the age of 12, that really has been successful for us, because the whole goal is for them to start at a young age and grow with us up until they're 17. And so we found that to be extremely impactful for us.
1: One of the things that I heard you talk about is listening. You have to meet these young people where they are. And they're smart enough to understand that. You also talked about building that trust that goes along with that. But that listening component is extraordinarily important, is it not?
3: Yes, it's very important. And, you know, like you said, just to reiterate what you said, meeting them where they are. And that comes with, too, spending time with them. You know, even if they don't communicate it right, even if they don't say what we think that they should say, if they know that they have somebody listening to them, that opens up a door for us to lead them in a different direction. And, you know, it creates a safe space for them.
1: Mm. That's very, very important. I mentioned at the top, Aaron, that you all had a huge fatherhood initiative event, which means, as far as I'm concerned, you're not just, you know, talking the talk, you're walking the walk. That's extraordinarily important, is it? No matter, regardless of any type of personal situation grown folks may have, but a father in a child's life is critical. Yes?
2: Right. Absolutely. Every bad thing goes up statistically. A crime goes up. Incarceration rates go up when fathers are not present. Every good thing goes up when fathers are present. Graduation rates go up. Economic rates for families goes up when fathers are present. So we see the converse there. And so what we have to do with fathers who are already fathers, work with them and develop strategies, tips. All the fathers have different situations. Some of them have situations where they're no longer with the mother of their child for whatever reason, and having to kind of work through the dynamics of that. And so we work with them on developing skills and training to be responsible and not give up. Because I had some fathers say, I just quit. I just want to just quit. But you can't afford to quit, because this child needs you in some way, shape, form, or fashion. And it's worth fighting for. It's worth fighting for because what you bring to the table as a present, authentic, earnest, and sincere father is what's going to be the catalyst for your child becoming the person of purpose that they need to be. We don't need any more young people growing up feeling like no one cares about them, feeling like, why my daddy leave me, when really you were over there the whole time. It just felt like, you know, whatever anxiety you had with the child's mom. We need every father, even for these young guys who are coming up, to understand what responsibility looks like, accountability looks like. We had one young man with a child, he's about 16 years old. That's real, everything working. When you get past puberty and things can happen.
1: Yeah.
2: But working with him to understand his role and responsibility, even though it's difficult to imagine that, at that age and stage, but you have to begin that process. And so that's why we work with kids that young to make them understand. And it doesn't just impact the sons, it impacts the daughters too. Self-esteem, all those types of things. Why my daddy, what's going on, where he at? All those types of things, emotionally and psychologically. So it's critical.
1: Everything is connected. And listen, I praise you for what you're doing and the commitment that you're doing. As I said, that you are both co-pastors of the Word Church here in Memphis, and there's obviously a strong religious component as pertains to your program. And before I let you go, I just want the misses, if you would, to just talk of just give me like about a minute, if you can, as to why all of this is connected. God is connected to this program. It's connected to the young folks. It's connected to the families, the whole nine yards.
3: You know, I would say that what we do, you know, we believe is a calling, you know, that God has given us.
1: Yeah.
3: And we also realize everybody is not called to do what we do. And we have made a commitment, number one, to the Lord to do what he's called us to do in this earth. And we found out really quickly that God has given us the resources. He's given us the provision. He's given us the knowledge. He's given us, you know, even individuals to partner with us and work with us in order to transform the mindset of these young people. And, you know, again, it's fulfilling the purpose that we have. And we have to be obedient to the calling of God on our lives. And so it's very important. We never thought that we were going to go in this direction, you know, but we realized quickly that God has really given us this calling to do it. And it's been impactful. It's been effective. And I always share with people that, you know, you will know individuals by the fruit that they bear.
1: Yes.
3: And we see the fruit. We see the fruit. We see how God has used us to impact the lives of other individuals. And then, you know, of course, young people, but also their families. You know, it just opens up additional doors, you know, for us to be able to, you know, teach people about the love of Jesus Christ.
1: Listen, I'm really impressed with both of you, and I thank God for the program, and thank God for you. Urban Promise 901 is the name of the program. You should go on site and look it up, and if you want to be a part of what they're doing to change lives, reach out to them and contact them. This has been a great interview. Aaron and Lakeisha Litzy, co-pastors of the Word Church, and of course the executive directors and founders of Urban Promise 901. It is great to see you all. Thanks for coming on the show tonight. I really appreciate it. God bless you all. Thank you so much.
2: You.
1: Yes, sir. Well, there you go, ladies and gentlemen. Now, that's a nice way to end the program. Some hope and some inspiration. And you know, we don't throw folks away, you know, because everybody has a story to tell and everybody has redemption in their heart. So I thank them for coming on the show. And I thank everybody else for coming on the show, too, as we wrap things up. But before we do, there's a nice little show that comes on after me in just about a minute or so called Event Horizon. And the host of that show is sitting on the board right next to me. His name is Bren Butler. And Bren, what do you got for us tonight, my friend?
4: Hey, Chip. Appreciate it. We got some more new releases this week for my show. I'll be playing, you know, some guitar stuff in the punk world, a little bit of rap music as well for the next hour.
1: You've been jamming here the last couple of weeks, man. When you get old dude like me listening to you, I'm just like, well, okay, he's hitting on my
4: maybe there's something for everybody.
1: Yes, that's what I think as well. So as he plays us out, ladies and gentlemen, don't go away. Event Horizon is coming your way right after us. It's been a great show, good guests, good information. I hope you felt that way as well. You know, we're here every Monday evening from 6 to 7 p.m. Central Time on this station. And we are a podcast, so if you missed any part of the show, in a couple of days, it'll be posted to every podcast platform in the country. So you'll be able to hear us, whether it's Apple, whether it's iHeart, whether it's Podbean, whether it's whoever, wherever. Just go to your favorite places where you like to listen to podcasts and put in Real Talk Memphis with me. Chip. And you'll be able to pick up the show. But in the meantime, thank you for being a part of what we do each and every week. Thanks to my guests, as always. And if you like what we do, go out and tell somebody, for God's sake. Listen, be careful in this heat. It's tough. Be safe, be careful. And for all of us here, for Lulu, for Bren, who's coming up in just a minute with Event Horizon, and for me, your humble host, thank you for being a part of what we do. We look to see you and have you on with us again next week. Until next time, we are out. See ya.